The greatest rock. The most dramatic pauses. Oh, ah! This is Banana 101.5.

I gotta tell you, man, after spending a few days in Sturgis last week, I'm really excited to get back on the road and go to another massive party. Not quite as big as Sturgis. I mean, Sturgis is, you know, the biggest biker rally in the world. I think they had about 500,000 people there this year. But the next in line is the biggest Labor Day party in the country. And that just happens to be the 20th anniversary of Rocklahoma with Godsmack and Slay.

0: 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This one is called See You in Hell. 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
3: Things that 7th and 8th graders find funny, including for us when we were those ages, generally, as a rule, not funny. 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

in the world. I think they had about 500,000 people there this year. But the next in line is the biggest Labor Day party in the country. And that just happens to be the 20th anniversary of Rocklahoma, with Godsmack and Slayer and Papa Roach and so many others celebrating, taking part in the weekend festivities. You can get all the details you need on this festival at loudwire.com right now. The latest from Papa Roach featuring Hanuman Kind. This one is called See You in Hell. 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
1: A 34-year-old man, but man, named Florida. 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Named Aaron Jablonski in Florida. 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
1: Well, he wanted to sing Linger from the Carrie. 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

It's Law and Order Nights. That is POD and Live. Coming up before the end of this hour, man, we'll get you that new one from Theory of a Dead Man, who are on the road right now with Seven Dust and Return to Dust. And a whole lot of people are on the road right now, man. It's been a pretty amazing summer for live music. You can kind of catch up on every tour happening in the world of rock and roll and heavy metal right there on the Loudwire app, man. And you can, you know, plan your road trips, get your tickets, whatever you need, man. All right there in the app. And speaking of pretty big tours this summer, yeah, let's hear from Motley Crue, man. It's Loudwire Nights.

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1: Yeah, it's the Architects. It's Loud Rory Nights. That one is called Broken Mirror. My name is Chuck, hanging with you until the clock strikes midnight. The number here is 844-205-LOUD, 844-205-5683. Anything you need, just let me know. I'm going to take a quick break. When I get back, I've got the latest from Theory of a Dead Man.
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It's Loud Horror Nights. That is Mr. Rob Zombie with Dragula. And man, I'm still riding a high from seeing Zombie play the Full Throttle Saloon last week at Sturgis, man. It was a hell of a good time. And he put on a killer show. He's getting ready to kick off a tour with Marilyn Manson. So this was kind of a one-off thing, but man, he brought it. He brought the production. He brought the stage banter. And he made sure everybody at the Full Throttle Saloon would have an unforgettable night, man. Coming up in this hour, we're going to hear the new one from Avatar. We'll also check in with the latest from Greta Van Fleet. But right now, off of their new album, Everything's Falling, coming out at the end of this month, man. This is The Warning in Kerosene. It's Loud Wire Nights.

0: Aerosmith, it's Loudwire Nights. I'm going to take a quick break, man. When I get back, I'll get you details on the next album that Greta Van Fleet will be given to us, and we will hear a little taste of what we can expect. All of that's coming up next.
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1: When I was in college, one night I went to Crystal's to get something to eat, and while I was waiting for my food, a roach ran across the counter and they killed it in front of me. 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

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My name is Chuck, man. The number here is 844-205-LOUD, 844-205-5683. Anything you need, just hit me up. Right now, it's AC/DC. Crank it up. It's Loud Wire Nights.

0: Atreyu and all for you. It's Loudwire Nights. My name is Chuck. I'm going to take a quick break. When I get back, I've got new music from Avatar. That's next.
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3: Right around the corner on this Monday night, we will be kicking off Mission Metallica. Three songs back to back to back, celebrating Mighty Metallica. And tonight, man, we're going to cover a bit of ground with one of their most famous, one of their most celebrated cover songs. And then one of the greatest songs from the 80s that they ever gave to us. And then one of my favorites from an album nobody likes, or at least nobody wants to admit that they like. So we're going to get into that with Mission Metallica here in just a few minutes. Right now, it's the latest from Avatar. This is Crying Fire. 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
1: We have a trip that will blow you away. 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
2: Here we go, man. Nothing helps us get through a Monday night better than some Metallica. And we are in luck because we've got three Metallica songs to play right now. We do it every weeknight, man. Mission Metallica, three songs back to back to back, celebrating Mighty Metallica. And coming up, we will hear a track from Saint Anger, the album everybody loves to hate. But honestly, I think there are a lot more fans than there are haters today. We'll also get a cover from the first disc of Garage Inc. But right now, man, we are kicking things off on this Monday night the only way I know how, with Creeping Death. It's Mission Metallica on Loudwire Nights.

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0: It's Loudwire Nights. That is Frantic off of St. Anger. And before that, from the first disc of Garage Inc., Whiskey in the Jar. My name is Chuck. That wraps up your Mission Metallica, man. If there's anything you ever want to hear in Mission Metallica, I will tell you this. There is one simple rule. Celebrate Metallica. That's it, man. Deep cuts, the hits, live tracks. It could be another band covering Metallica. Anything to celebrate Metallica, we will crank it up in Mission Metallica, man. Just shoot me a text in the Loudwire app. Let me know what you want to hear. I'm going to take a quick break. When I get back, we've got the latest from the Autumn Kings.
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3: Things that 7th and 8th graders find funny, including for us when we were those ages, generally as a rule, not funny. We thought it was hilarious in gym class to pull each other's pants down. And you look back on it now and you're like, oh, if one person had called the cops, it would have been pretty hard to go. Well, yeah, any of us would have been that kid. 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Well, yeah, but not like that much.
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B-R-E-A-T-H, breath. 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

0: 3 Days Grace, it's Loud Roy Nards. That is one of my favorites from their latest album, Alienation, that has killed me fast. My name is Chuck. I'm going to take a quick one. When I get back, I've got new music from Cage the Elephant. That's next.
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3: 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Basically, what I'm saying, man, anything you need, just let me know. I'm a pretty friendly guy, man. I love catching up, and I love playing rock and roll, so anything you need, you just let me know. Right now, it is the latest from Cage the Elephant. 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

It's Loud Warrior Nights, so we are in the final hour of this Monday night. And I got to tell you, man, I mentioned this at the start of the show, but I think I still might be a little hungover from Sturgis last week. Yeah, it's been a few days, but that's just the power of Sturgis, man. We had a whole lot of fun hanging out at the Full Throttle Saloon, catching Rob Zombie, catching Tim Montana, catching Jackal for another unforgettable performance at the Full Throttle, man. But don't worry. You know, here's the good news. This was the 86th annual Sturgis Motorcycle Rally, which means next year, you can count on the 87th happening, and then the 88th, and the 89th, and on and on and on. So whether you miss it or you were there getting in a little bit of trouble with me this year, man, we will do it all over again next year. Coming up in this final hour of the show, we will pay tribute to the Prince of Darkness. We will also hear the latest from Let Down and Wage War. But right now, I got to tell you, we're giving away a trip for two to Palm Beach to see Breaking Benjamin. Open up the Loudwire app, get entered to win. And while you do that, this is their latest. This is Something Wicked from Breaking Ben. It's Loudwire Nights.

0: GNR, it's Loudwire Nights, a good friend of Loudwire Nights and a good friend of all fans of rock and roll. This is Lauren Schaffner, who is on the Loudwire team. She recently saw them in New Jersey, and she is the biggest GNR fan I have ever met. So I wasn't surprised when she said it was a great show, but she was very adamant that Axl sounds great, the band sounds very tight, and it is a tour you don't want to miss. Now, they've already played a lot of shows, but they do still have some shows left. So you can check out their schedule, the calendar, get your hands on tickets, start making plans for a road trip, whatever you got to do at loudwire.com and on the Loudwire app. Coming up after this break, I've got the latest from Wage War. That's next.
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0: There you go, man. It's Loudwire Nights. That is Let Down and their latest Do It For The Love. My name is Chuck, and coming up before the end of this hour, I will I'll get you some details on how you can score that trip to West Palm Beach to see Breaking Benjamin in October. But right now, put those hands together or throw those horns up in the air, whichever one you're most comfortable with, and let's pay tribute to Ozzy.
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0: It's Loud Wire Nights. That is Papa Roach and Leave a Light On. My name is Chuck. I'm going to take a quick break as we near the end of this Monday night. I'm going to get your nightcap ready to go. And tonight it just so happens to be some old school Breaking Benjamin. And I will remind you how you can win a trip to Palm Beach to see Breaking Ben in October. The nightcap's coming up next.
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October. I can't think of a whole, I can't think of a lot of other places I'd rather be in October than Palm Beach. I mean, I guess any time of the year, I'd like to be at Palm Beach. Like, that sounds pretty good to me. But if you're telling me I could be in Palm Beach seeing Breaking Ben, Chevelle, and Starset, yeah, I'd jump at that. Unfortunately, I can't win this, so you need to, so I can live vicariously through your shenanigans, man. 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Breath. B-R-E-A-T-H. 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And cheers to you, because this is your nightcap. I will see you tomorrow night. This is Old School Breaking Ben. It's Loudwire Nights.

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1: Things that 7th and 8th graders find funny, including for us when we were those ages, generally as a rule, not funny. We thought it was hilarious in gym class to pull each other's pants down. And you look back on it now and you're like, oh, if one person had called the cops, it would have been pretty hard to go. Well, yeah, any of us would have been that kid. Oh, did you mean to pull their pants down? Well, yeah, but not like that much.
2: They were supposed to think that was the funniest thing in the world.
3: We just would tell people to bend over and spell run. Like, bend over, and then you go, R-U-N? Are you in?
4: Y'all never heard that?
2: No.
3: No?
1: No, did that work? 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Did that work more than once?
3: They got me. I was embarrassed as hell.
1: Tuesday, you need some advice? We're going to give it to you on Banana 101.5.
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2: Are you saying creeched? 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
1: I thought I was being helpful, but instead I was being something else. Hot Wings has 4. Steve, 3. Mate, 3. Tommy, 1.
2: I got 5, brother.
1: You have 5?
2: Jeez. Yeah.
1: Well, I'm gonna turn the paper over because I don't think anything's right after that.
3: Wow.
4: 5? I got 5, brother.
1: My apologies.
2: That's so good.
1: Horrific.
3: You were put back on your shelf.
1: I should have been.
2: Don't ever do that again.
3: No, I won't. My gosh. Don't mess with lack of sleep glitter, babe. You're in trouble.
1: Tuesday, you need some advice? 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
1: 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I'm going all in.
0: It's time to put up or shut up. Rolly Romero versus Teofimo Lopez. August 22nd.
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1: Things that 7th and 8th graders find funny, including for us when we were those ages, generally as a rule, not funny. We thought it was hilarious in gym class to pull each other's pants down. And you look back on it now and you're like, oh, if one person had called the cops, it would have been pretty hard to go. Well, yeah, any of us would have been that kid. Oh, did you mean to pull their pants down? Well, yeah, but not like that much.
2: They were supposed to think that was the funniest thing in the world.
3: 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Are you in?
4: Y'all never heard that?
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1: Tuesday, you need some advice? 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
1: I thought I was being helpful, but instead I was being something else. 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
2: I got 5, brother.
1: You have 5?
2: Jeez. Yeah.
1: Well, I'm just going to turn the paper over because I don't think anything's right after that.
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1: Horrific.
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1: Tuesday, you need some advice? 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
1: Things that 7th and 8th graders find funny, including for us when we were those ages, generally as a rule, not funny. We thought it was hilarious in gym class to pull each other's pants down. And you look back on it now and you're like, oh, if one person had called the cops, it would have been pretty hard to go. Well, yeah, any of us would have been that kid. Oh, did you mean to pull their pants down? Well, yeah, but not like that much.
2: They were supposed to think that was the funniest thing in the world.
3: We just would tell people to bend over and spell run. 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Are you in?
4: Y'all never heard that?
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1: No? 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
1: Tuesday, you need some advice? 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
2: People who like foam on top of their coffee are wrong. Why am I having to drink through a layer of wet fuzz to get to the thing I actually want, which is the coffee? Like, that's a specialty drink.
3: When people ask me, how do you like your coffee? I say, I'm special, stupid.
4: I would like one coffee that deserves no ribbons or trophies, please.
2: You know, I want a basic, hardworking cup of coffee that isn't putting on airs for anybody.
5: Yeah, you want a blue-collar cup of coffee.
2: Yeah, exactly.
5: In a paper cup. You don't want that little cup condom that they put on there. You want your fingertips to burn.
2: I don't want my coffee to have a pretentious fuzzy hat on it. I just want black coffee.
6: We've mentioned the story a number of times. It happened in 2016 in Muncie, Indiana. And it's a story that has lived rent-free in my head. Anytime I think of adults that are battling each other, you know, like Kelly talked about, these brotherly fights or sibling fights that never end. Like, or Hot Wings said, they'll get a place together and then stab each other in the head over whatever.
7: Or something.
5: Did you guys
7: stupid.
5: Know anyone like that?
6: That just kept fighting with their brother? No.
5: Our neighbors would beat the hell out of each other.
6: Well, I had friends
2: we had neighbors
6: that
2: like that.
6: They'd fight with their brothers as kids.
5: Yeah.
6: And it was violent and sometimes scary, but they're all like thick as thieves as, you know, by the time they got to high school.
2: Yeah, I have no idea. I do know a family that they all fought. They might all be dead. They might have a place together. They could be CEOs. I don't know whatever happened to them, but they sure did like to fight.
6: Is this story, again, happened in 2016. And I don't know if it'll live up to what my memory is, but for a lot of you, it'll be new. Muncie, Indiana, here we go.
8: Ends up in the hospital, the other in jail. Muncie police arrested this man, 49-year-old Rodney Gilliam.
6: They that guy's 49?
3: Oh,
6: see, at
3: my
6: the time
3: God.
6: When the story was fresh, I was younger than that guy, but now I'm older than that guy, and I'm feeling pretty good about my status in life.
5: It's JoJo, our old coworker.
6: Oh, my gosh, yeah.
2: Yeah.
8: Say, he attacked his younger brother and stabbed him several times. It's a bizarre story.
9: It is a wild story. Tonight, it's a Fox 59 exclusive, too. Lindsay Eaton talks with that injured brother, and she's here now to show us what happened.
5: It's funny because the reporters are standing there in front of the screen, the big board, like normally where the weather guy will be showing you the weather.
2: Yeah.
5: So it's, you know, guy on the left, woman on the right, and in between them is just a picture of pot roast.
6: With police lights behind it.
2: Uh-huh.
5: Yeah.
2: Yeah, it looks like clip art. It's so bad.
9: Lindsay? Yes, Randy Gilliam tells us the two had been going at it for a while, and a pot roast was just the boiling point.
6: She bought a pot roast from the store to hold up.
2: Yeah, raw meat.
9: That's when a fight turned violent and a fork turned into a weapon.
6: By the way, it's the serving fork size.
5: Yeah.
6: And that's what was used in the story as well.
2: Yeah, well, obviously.
10: Brotherly stuff that got out of hand.
9: The aftermath of a so-called brotherly argument is a busted lip, a swollen eye, and stitches all over Randy Gilliam's head.
6: God, he stabbed him in the top of the gourd.
5: They got the most extreme close-up of that.
6: It's so close, you can count the threads.
5: Yeah.
10: One thing led to another. And like I said, I feel so bad about it, but it happens. We're family.
9: Randy lives here with his
6: old... We're family.
5: No, it doesn't just happen. I have a brother. I've never been stabbed in the top of the head.
6: Have you ever punched your brother anywhere but the arms or leg?
5: I tried. I remember one time, like, you know...
6: You took a swing?
5: I took a swing at him, and I was a young and uncoordinated kid, and he just like, stepped out of the way, and I punched the wall.
6: Has he ever punched you?
5: Probably.
6: Like, in the face?
5: No, not in the face.
6: Stomach?
5: Yeah.
6: Really?
5: Okay. I would assume so.
6: Yeah. Okay.
9: His older brother, Rodney, Monday, just after midnight, the two had been drinking and fighting.
10: It's just bickerbackering. That's
3: bickerbackering.
10: All.
2: Yeah.
3: Bickerbackering.
2: I'll bet they are so fun to hang around.
6: Jesus. Maitland, you ever bickerbacker with your sister?
3: We bickerbackering all the time.
6: What do you do after that to get back together? Fiddle faddle?
3: Yeah.
6: Okay.
3: Yeah.
5: And I've seen like rusty car doors before, but I've never seen a rusty front door of a house before.
2: It's not
5: like
2: easy to do. A lot of those are aluminum now.
6: I think not
2: that
6: too.
2: One, though. Yeah.
10: It's just bickerbacking.

0: That's all.
1: And all it took was food for this fight to get heated. Each thought a pot roast was theirs.
0: I had one de-thawing, and I thought it was the
2: so
0: one.
2: So freezing?
3: Yeah, yeah.
4: De-thawing?
2: Just thawing, sir.
5: I probably have said that, so.
6: I'll take it out to de-thaw it. Oh,
4: put it back in the freezer?
2: Yeah.
0: And it wasn't, and all he had to do probably was open up the refrigerator and tell me it was right there, and it probably would have been squashed.
1: But instead, Rodney allegedly grabbed a three-pronged fork and stabbed his brother over and over.
0: I got stabbed in the head a couple times. I got stabbed by my temple. I got stabbed in the arm.
4: The crazy thing is, this guy had to agree to do this interview
5: on
4: the news.
5: He's like, I need to tell my story.
2: Yeah, well, he's sticking up for his brother. It's just a
5: weird thing.
2: A brother thing, you know? I mean, sometimes we drink and poke each other until we bleed.
4: Bicker back.
5: He's always called me pincushion.
2: Yeah.
1: Police got here, they found blood outside on the front porch and more inside on the stairs leading up to the bedroom where the attack happened.
7: Pretty bizarre.
5: Fighting in a bedroom? What are they, stepbrothers?
2: Almost certainly.
7: Pretty bizarre, but not the first time we've had.
5: That's Muncie Police Detective Bill Hader's brother.
2: They say ugly Robert Pattinson.
6: He's a cross of Bill Hader and Christopher Walken.
2: Yeah, he's got a little of that in there too. Yeah, and some gaunt Johnny Cash.
8: Yeah, how does one person look like six people so perfectly?
5: I don't make all of them the Timu version.
4: Yeah. He's got that Walton Goggins hairline, though.
2: Yeah.
6: Yeah.
5: Oh, yeah, he's risen.
2: Yeah, hasn't seen the sun in 8 years.
7: But not the first time we've had a stabbing incident happen over meat.
2: It's not the first time we've had a stabbing incident over meat.
4: So is he telling us without telling us that he's been to this exact house before for this exact reason?
5: Kind of seems like
2: Yeah. Or maybe it's just a real popular pastime in Muncie, like stabbings for meat.
4: Yeah, Muncie meat days.
5: Meat month in Muncie.
2: Oh, no.
1: Last summer, the meat of choice was ribs. At a backyard barbecue, a woman was stabbed in the eye with a fork.
8: In the eye?
1: Emily Friend was upset that she took the last one. Neighbors who
5: that
1: live on the
5: street...
1: That
5: looked like a lady who would stab over a pork chop.
2: That is not a woman I would ever tussle with. If it comes down to the last piece of meat, I am walking away.
5: Yeah.
2: Like, there is no way I'm even going to look at it.
5: I'm going to leave that lady around. Cupcake on my porch.
2: my God.
5: In case she walks by and decides to steal a child.
2: Jeez.
1: Neighbors who live on the street of this latest food fight can't believe a meal would make someone do this.
2: Yes, you can. You can totally believe that this would happen with those brothers.
6: They got Chevrolet branded doors.
2: They do. They have French doors that have Chevy bow tie logos on each of them.
5: What can we do to dress up our house? Put bow ties on it.
2: And they had a sale on headbands.
4: Yeah, and a sale on deck wood, too, because they built the smallest deck I've ever seen.
8: Really, though?
4: It sticks out 2 feet.
8: It won't even fit the grill.
2: It's 2 feet wide, and the grill is still on the ground, so the grill is at shin height.
8: Yeah, I don't know if you know this, but your kneecaps while you cook some burgers?
5: Weber Corporation recommends that your grills always be the same height as your knees.
8: Oh, yeah. I didn't know that.
2: Yeah. Yep. Yeah.
9: Pot roast? It must have been good.
4: Was that Kelly?
5: Have we seen all of these women before throwing shovels at each other outside the barn?
6: Shakisha, no!
2: Yeah. Okay.
9: Pot roast? It must have been good.
6: Pot roast.
2: That's Kelly. And then Rachel Dratch is about to make an appearance.
10: They're pretty serious about their food.
5: The prettiest person in this town are that guy's puncture wounds from a fork.
2: Yeah.
1: Despite the violent, bloody fight, Randy doesn't want his brother to get in trouble.
0: Family squabble. I mean, and like I said, I'm sorry he's going to jail for it. I don't want to see him do that.
8: I also don't want to get stabbed with a fork.
2: But you know what? When he gets out, I'll have his favorite Joe Walsh t-shirt waiting for him.
8: Slap him with a slab of roast beef and call it even.
5: Did I say Joe Walsh? I meant Joe Campbell.
0: I guess, you know. He shouldn't have stabbed me.
5: I guess he's the smart brother.
2: Yeah. Beavis checking in.
5: He's probably got a law degree with that kind of insight.
2: Mm-hmm.
1: Rodney Gillum has been charged with aggravated battery.
4: Where are you, ma'am?
5: Break room.
4: Why?
5: Because of the pot roast, Steve.
2: Yeah. What do you want to spread salmonella? She's got to be near the paper towel dispensers.
4: Yeah.
5: Well, that is something.
8: You're right. That was worth it.
5: It was, right? It's amazing.
8: I ain't never stabbed a sibling over me before.

0: I think we tried to do a bet no one's listening who stabbed a bro over over meat, and surprisingly only like 50 calls.
1: Tell us about your involvement in a meat stabbing.
2: Yeah, why did you stab your sibling?
0: And that was just mostly perverts writing in then.
3: Uh-huh.
2: And of all the tools to use, a fork, you know? Yeah. I feel like when
0: you
2: want to
0: kill him, just want to repel him.
3: Yeah, yeah, you got to go with what you got nearby, you know?
2: Yeah.
0: Do you think when he... No. Terrible pun. Kids, too bad.
4: Come on, do it. Do it.
0: Even
4: do
0: for
4: it.
0: Me.
4: Do it.
0: All right. Nope.
4: Do it.
3: Don't no.
2: report do on puns.
4: Show code. Show code. Code. Show
0: that's
4: code.
0: Not show code. I thought of the show code, and that's not it.
2: Point it up.
0: If you said clam it up, I would have thought about
4: clam
0: it.
4: Clam it up.
3: Climb it up.
2: Climb it up.
0: Back in a minute. 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

0: Today, Thursday, is a very special day. 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
14: That's how you know Tommy's in the room.
12: Yeah.
14: Welcome, Tommy.
12: The loud mic adjustment.
10: Just stop touching it. Haven't you ever been told that by a group of adults around a table before?
12: Just stop touching it.
10: You're right back to middle school. Why are you sitting on that chair like you're the kid on the bus who can't sit still?
15: That's why. I'm already spinning.
14: That chair has a back, friend, and it's to your side.
10: He's sitting on an office chair that goes high, because this table's high, on his knees. You reminded me of the first kid that I heard the phrase ADHD from. What's his problem?
15: Look me up in the dictionary.
10: He's hyperactive. Right. We all are. So Tommy said to me out of the blue earlier today, hey, you know those Adidas slides? And deep in my head, before, as I was saying, yeah, I thought to myself, how stupid does he think I am? Of course I know those.
14: They've been around since like the 80s.
12: Literally every high schooler wears them around.
10: What are these? Are they cars?
14: And just to clarify, for anybody who didn't, Tommy just sent a picture of those Adidas slides.
15: I just want to make sure we're on the same page.
12: I had no idea.
10: Hey, stupids, ever hear of shoes?
12: Hey, these have been around for 30 years.
10: No, that's not why. That's not why we brought you in here to belittle you for thinking we don't know shoes. Because there are tons of things we don't know that you're like, how could you not know that? Well, so I get it.
15: Nowadays, when I think of slides, I honestly think of like slippers, like those UGG slippers. I think of that as sliders. I think like generally anything that's open back like that is a slider.
10: So anything you might slide your foot into?
12: You mean like a slide? Like an Adidas slide?
14: Those winter slides and summer slides.
10: Did you think that we would think you were talking about the things kids go down at playgrounds?
15: Well, maybe.
10: Oh, you're wearing one of those on your foot? That is crazy.
15: Just want to make sure we weren't thinking I was walking around with a metal slide. Those things hurt. You get that burn. Ugh, especially on a hot day.
10: So Tommy had a big sporting event last night.
15: Yeah.
10: What was it?
15: I had a beer pong tournament, but it was water because they didn't want to use beer, which I respect.

0: Was it at a bar?
1: Yeah, it was at the bar up the street here.
0: It's very confusing. Okay. It's at a bar, but they didn't want to use beer for beer pong.
2: Yeah.
3: I wonder if it's, there's
0: was it for a charity?
3: Probably were some legal thing.
0: Were there nuns there? What's happening? But anyway.
1: Yeah, it was holy water.
0: How would you describe this bar?
1: A little dirty.
0: This you would?
1: Oh, yeah.
0: It's not like a hole in the wall.
1: No, not
0: like
1: any
0: means.
1: But
0: it's also not like a place where you're going to go, oh, I bet you they have extravagant food.
1: Yeah, it's not like they have a cleaning crew, and I'm sure they're not cleaning at the end of the night type beat.
0: It's dartboards, pool tables.
1: Yeah.
2: Would this be described as a townie bar?
1: Absolutely.
4: Okay. Oh, so it's got like the bar smell.
1: Okay. Yeah.
0: Tell them what you were grossed out by.
1: Yeah, so I was grossed out because when I walked in there, I found a new place to live. Woo!
4: Awesome.
1: And as I walked in past this girl, we made eye contact and I was like, oh, hi. And she said hi back. I'm like, oh, that was so kind of them. And then I walked away and I was like, oh my God, wait a minute. All those people, those are my new roommates. And I just ran into them in the wild.
0: You walked past. In the wild. And you walked past them like they were just strangers.
1: Yeah. Then they said later, they're like, he had no idea that was you. And I was like, sorry, guys. And so I was talking to them or whatever. And like, it was a good time. It was really fun because obviously I had only had like a brief conversation with them last time. And I was like, oh, yeah, I'm just here with some people or whatever. And they go, okay, but did you see that guy over there who's, I'm like wearing the slides at the bar? And they go, yes. And I'm like, yeah, what's up with that? And I thought that was so gross. I'm not a fan of that.
0: So bare feet and slides at the bar.
1: Yes.
0: You're against that.
1: I'm against that. I think that those belong in the home. And I think that's just crazy to wear slides to a bar because for me, that's like low level wearing like that. If you're going
0: low level wearing,
1: yeah.
2: Like the way you think.
0: Are you trying to say trashy?
1: It's absolutely trashy, and I think it's super trashy. And I'm not saying this bar is like the most pristine place in the world, but even I think that was trashy for a trashy bar.
4: Yeah.
3: Like, is it just the slides, or is it any kind of open-toed thing? Like,
0: I'm glad you brought that up, Steve, because welcome to hypocrisy town. Okay.
4: Yeah, so like what I'm wearing Birkenstock sliders. Would that be gross?
1: Those. Okay, so here's what I was thinking. That's tasteful exposure.
0: Why? What's the difference?
4: I agree with this.
1: Because slides are $20. You walk in, you put those on when you're taking the dog to go bathroom or you just need to run a quick errand. If you're wearing slides to the bar where you're going out and you're intent, I think that's so lazy.
4: Okay, I agree.
2: It's pretty lazy fashion. I have to agree with you. Because up until about 5 years ago, those were known as shower shoes.
4: Yes, exactly.
1: Okay. That's what I'm saying.
2: And you would wear those like when you were at a gym. You can't take a shower so you didn't get athletes.
0: People wear flip-flops out. They did when they were more popular. Now nobody wears them.
1: But I wouldn't wear flip-flops to a bar.
0: Why not?
1: Because
2: it looks trashy.
1: Exactly.
4: Yeah, bartar.
2: It looks trashy.
1: Bartar is exactly it.
4: Yeah.
1: If I'm stepping in something where my foot can flop on its own, if I'm wearing a flip-flop and it just...
0: You mean like the shoe Kelly has on that you said is okay?
1: Those are builds. Those have like ruggedness to them. A slide from Adidas that's $20 and you can wear in the shower, that's trashy.
0: It's the same technology to keep it on your foot. I don't care about the price. It's not like Kelly's ties around her foot like she's Nanook of the North.
4: But there is a weird difference there. I don't know what it is.
0: Even it's though hypocrisy.
4: Even though the Adidas ones are rubber and you could easily just rinse the bar tar off, and you can't necessarily do that with any sort of like Birkenstocks, or I call them Jesus slides.
1: Mm-hmm. As they are.
4: Yeah, exactly. They're the shoes of our father.
1: Yeah.
4: And I'm like, I don't like the fact that it's rubbery. It makes that weird squishy noise, and it's in a bar. If you're going to the beach, by all means, you end up at a beach bar inside.
0: What about the grocery store?
1: That's fine. People go in their pajamas to the grocery store.
2: Well, you're not okay.
1: Because the bar is a social.
2: Too.
1: The bar is a social space. When you go to the store, you're not trying to make friends. Everyone's there on their own mission.
0: So you can't make friends with someone if you can see their toes.
4: No.
0: Unless they're in a nice shoe that you think you spent money on.
1: But if the dogs are barking, it better be a nice yip. Not
0: okay,
1: a
0: so
2: nice. Nice.
4: But like,
3: that's what I learned.
4: The skinnier flat shoes that like we could wear, like Maitland and I would probably have 10 pairs of these much skinnier flat shoes. They don't have as nearly thick of a bottom, or like your $2 Old Navy flip flops.
0: Yeah.
4: I would never wear those to a bar because the chances of me walking around and stepping in bar tar and it getting on the bottom of my foot is so nasty to me. It's so nasty
0: but
4: to me.
0: Aren't you a big barefoot person?
4: Oh,
0: outside all the time?
4: Oh, yeah. I'm grounding all the time.
0: Probably a lot of similar things to bar tar that get on your feet.
4: But that's natural. That's nature right there. You know,
0: everything in the bar comes from nature.
3: Yeah. Yeast.
2: gross.
3: Barley and hops.
1: Yeah lots of infections.
4: Okay. You're making valid points here, and I've stepped in a lot of poop in my own backyard while barefoot.
0: It's just a double stand. Like,

0: Because I asked Tommy, I said, so a woman in a nice heel that shows all of her heel but just has a strap across the top and the toes slide in?
1: Classy.
0: That would...
1: That's tasteful.
2: Yeah, well, it's hot is what it is.
1: Exactly.
2: And but slides are disgusting.
3: Yeah.
2: There's a... And well, you know we're that not as well as anyone. It's gross.
0: I'm not we're arguing... You're arguing aesthetics.
2: Yeah.
0: You're arguing taste.
2: Yeah. Yes, I am.
0: He's saying it's gross because the foot is exposed. It's exposed both ways.
1: Dude, okay. If you're wearing slides, this is my opinion. I don't think slides should ever not have socks with them. That's how I feel. If you're wearing an Adidas slide, what are you looking at?
4: I want to see what you're wearing.
2: Yeah.
1: I'm wearing my red Adidas shoes, oddly enough, but I am wearing black socks with them.
3: Yeah. Oh,
0: yeah. Keep going. Make your point.
1: But I just think that the Adidas slide is kind of trashy, and so you better make them look a little better. And I think that socks with slides makes a big difference. But you never want to wear socks with toe sandals. That's bad.
0: Why would that be less... trashy if they had a white sock with their slide. That's just going to soak up the bar tar.
5: No, yeah, and that's just generational, too, because when, like, 20 years ago, if you had said, if you wear socks with sandals, that is the lamest thing that you could possibly do.
0: Well, that would be, a moron would do that.
5: Yeah.
1: Well, socks with sandals, I think, is still wrong. Like, if you have Chacos and you're wearing socks, that is despicable.
3: That is weird.
1: But even, like, I wouldn't even say wearing socks with Birkenstocks is kind of okay. But a slide, it's so simple that putting socks on, it makes it feel like, okay, they at least put thought and effort instead of just sliding and walking out the door.
0: I can't wait. Thought and effort, they just put socks on and then put those on
1: their
0: feet.
1: That's an extra step.
5: I can't wait to see in the future when that whole thing swings back the opposite way and it's not cool to wear socks with slides anymore. I can't wait to see your brain break.
1: I don't think it's going to happen.
5: It's going to happen.
1: People don't want to see toes.
5: It's going to happen.
0: If you ask 25-year-old me if it would ever be okay to wear socks with your slides, I would have laughed in your face and said, good luck, nerd.
1: Yeah. Well, I bet that same thing, you would never have 20 years ago come in wearing a Detroit Tigers shirt, a sweatshirt, as just the weight of casualness has changed.
2: Actually, he would have. We totally would have.
1: Really?
0: We've worked in radio our whole lives.
2: I mean, we wore hoodies.
1: That's fair.
2: Yeah, our whole lives in high school, too.
3: But casual has changed since 2020, especially.
0: But it also changed between 1980 and 2000.
3: Yes.
0: That's what it does, and that's our point. It'll change. Steve's right. It all goes in cycles.
2: But the thing is that I think is that the difference is women wear nicer shoes and have nicer feet.
1: That's
2: only
1: true.
2: Disgusting guys wear shower shoes to the bar and they have disgusting feet. And the reason why you would wear a sock with them is because unlike a Birkenstock, which has a regular sole on the inside, the slides are rubber. So it is you put them on and 1 second later, there is sweat in there.
1: Oh, God, you're right.
2: And so there's a slickness.
0: It's so much better
2: grossness.
0: With the shoe that soaks the sweat
2: smells.
0: And the skin in and keeps it there like the Birkenstock.
2: No, it's a separation.
1: Like
2: when you wear socks, it's the same thing. Like when we used to wear boat shoes all the time or docksiders or whatever you want to call those.
0: Boy, did they
2: when
0: smell.
2: When you would wear them without socks.
0: Worst smelling thing ever.
2: If you wore them with socks, you could have them for 10 years and they'd never smell. You wore them for 1 minute without socks, and it was like a compost pile because it immediately changes because that's the direct sweat and skin and leather is just gross. And same with rubber. And so not only does it smell, but it looks like garbage. It's trash.
3: Tommy,
0: let me ask you this.
2: I agree with Tommy.
3: Do people your age show a rainbow flip-flops? Are rainbow flip-flops a big deal?
1: Like flip-flops that are in... The design of a rainbow?
3: No. Oh, no. Okay.
1: Is
5: that a brand?
2: I've never heard of that.
3: Nobody's ever heard of... Okay, you're talking about boat shoes, because boat shoes were really big up until I got to college. And then by college, the summer shoes were rainbow flip-flops. It's a brand. And it's like the Birkenstock of flip-flops.
5: Oh,
3: so
5: okay.
3: They form to your feet. They're $100 flip-flops. It's ridiculous. And people would wear those out to the bar. And it was always acceptable if a girl wore them out because their toes were done or at least taken care of.
1: I know what these are. Sorry.
3: But when guys wore them out, it was instantly gross to me. I'm like, that's so like, put on a shoe, man. You're at the bar. But I'd be in my rainbow flip-flops thinking that.
5: I have a pair that are similar to this. They're not that brand, but I mean, they look exactly like that.
3: Yeah.
5: And in the summer, I wear them everywhere.
3: Yeah. They're great flip-flops. But in college, if I saw a guy wearing those at the bar, I'd be like, I bet your feet smell so bad.
2: Yeah, they're fancy Jesus sandals.
3: Yes, exactly.
2: I would never wear those to a bar. Unless it was like a beach bar.
3: Yeah, right.
2: Then that's different.
3: Yeah.
2: But like a regular bar. But part of it is not only fashion, but I also know that I'm more likely than anywhere to have my toes stepped on at a bar with wobbly idiots around.
3: Yes.
2: And I hate...
0: We cannot take... Hot Wings was still wearing Seinfeld New Balance dad shoes until about 10 minutes
1: ago.
3: They're in right now.

0: Those are so in.
1: I don't care. They still look stupid.
2: Yeah, except that it made perfect sense when I had them, because that's when I had my old Corvette. And so I fit right in. I could wear Hawaiian shirts, and I could wear jorts, and I could wear New Balance shoes.
1: So once you sold the car, you had to get rid of that
2: stuff? Yeah. I put the shoes in the trunk and sold the car. This is a package deal.
1: This is why I get so mad at all you skanks that say Hot Wings is the hot one.
0: That's in his name.
1: Yeah. Just kidding. Hey, what do you think about this? It's sort of related to barely. Adults who wear socks outside but no shoes.
0: Oh.
3: Like, to take the trash out?
1: To just go outside and do things.
2: Like wearing... Well, that's just dumb. That's a, like you're just like wrecking your socks.
1: Like, I know a guy who's like, just wear... He's like, I wear black socks so that they I can wear them outside.
4: I'll wear them. Why? Like, if I'm at my house...
1: Can you imagine being aligned with that fashion moron?
4: No, I'll do that.
2: That sounds dumb.
4: I'll sometimes do that.
3: I don't care for that.
4: Like, I don't go out
1: like,
4: of my...
1: Did you change your sock strategy so your white socks or other colored socks wouldn't get dirty?
4: No, I mean, like, if I'm in my house...
1: Did you switch to earth-based color socks before you gave your hot Adidas sock slide take? Oh.
4: If I'm in my house...
3: I'm caught on here.
1: Tommy's the one. Tommy told me this morning he switched to black socks because he doesn't like to be barefoot.
0: There is no honor among thieves in this room.
2: I mean, I don't like to be barefoot either, but I also don't like to have my socks ruined.
1: We got no barefoot, never nude, no barefoot, never nude. Oh, this side, these three over here, bunch of weirdos.
0: I don't mind being barefoot as much as the next person, but I would prefer
1: It sounds
0: to,
1: like you do.
0: It's the same reason of the slides. I think it's... I don't think it's tasteful to be walking around without my toes on. Mm. Wait, what?
4: Without your toes on?
0: Yeah, I got to put all 10
1: like
0: of them.
1: Like at your house, when you go outside, you don't think it's tasteful to wear bare feet, but it's okay to go get the mail or walk down the street with your cat?
0: I don't think it's tasteful for me. Everybody else can do it if they want, but I love having socks on. I love it.
1: That's the weirdest thing I've ever heard anyone say on earth.
0: There is nothing better than running in grass and socks.
5: Oh, that's weird. What? Nope, I don't care for that, actually. No, that makes me feel barfy.
1: When I was like a kid, I used to wear socks to bed just for the joy of taking them off and feeling the cool sheets at night.
5: It seems so slippery.
1: Yeah.
5: I don't.
0: That's the best part. What if you accidentally slip? That's funny.
5: I like socks when I'm wearing shoes. Other than that, I really don't care for socks.
4: I love them when it's cold. Love them.
2: I have socks on. If I'm awake, I probably have socks on.
5: Even if you're outside, Hot Wings.
2: But I would have shoes on as well. I don't just go out with my socks on. You're just wrecking your seven.
1: Sock.
2: Yeah, I don't like my socks to be dirty.
5: Yeah.
2: Like, there's a reason why I put shoes on, because they're made to be dirty. They have a dirty side.
0: But no one knows they're dirty if they're dark.
1: What do you have, an unlimited sock budget? Steve's like, yeah, whatever, I can get new ones.
4: Can't hide money.
5: Are you an outside soccer too, Steve? You wear your socks outside with no shoes
1: on? Yeah, are you out working on your Comanche and your little toe socks?
4: No, but
5: he's got garage socks. Gross.
2: Yeah, I hate, garages are dirty.
4: I hate having to go once my shoes are off, putting them back on is one of the most difficult things in the world for me. I'll be like, oh God, I cannot do this. Wait. So if I'm in the house and I have to go outside, like into the garage to do whatever or run down and check the mailbox, I'll do it in socks. I don't care.
2: All the way to your mailbox in socks?
0: Mm-hmm. Absolutely. Yeah.
2: It's gross.
4: Why is it gross?
2: It's gross and it's dumb and it's lazy.
0: Okay, this is
4: lazy,
0: the same.
4: Yes.
2: You're a filthy person, Steve.
4: Gross.
2: I respected you until now.
1: No, I actually thought.
2: I did.
1: I thought Steve got into bed each night with his wife wearing his shoes. So this is actually an improvement for me. All right. Well, we've gotten to the bottom of this. So Tommy judges others, but he's a sock weirdo.
0: Sock weirdo? Oh, my goodness. No, that's nothing weird about that. It's
2: no, it is.
0: Here's the next part. I know my dog got time for it. I've got pairs of outdoor socks and pairs of indoor socks.
5: How do you differentiate?
0: 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They're white socks that are gross. I'll wear them outside. I don't care. They're already gross. But my tasteful black Adidas socks that I wear all the time, they are clean enough and they don't go in my bed. 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
5: Socks in bed is weird to me.
2: Yeah, especially outdoor socks. 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Yep. They go over my indoor socks.
0: Fair is fair.
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0: engaged
1: lie to
0: five
1: that.
0: Times. Engaged.
2: Yeah, but
0: full on picks, everything else. That means five times she thought she was in love, every bit as in love as she is now.
2: Yeah, that means that's like an impulsive person who doesn't follow through.
0: Or
2: yes, let's get engaged.
0: Maybe she is what she is, and five other guys went, "Woohoo, get away!" But truth is probably a mix of a bunch of things.
2: That matters too. Who broke off the engagement?
0: But you'd want to know, right, Kelly?
3: Yeah,
0: you
3: posed
0: the
3: for sure.
0: This is Jimbo on the Harmonizer. What did you find out too late in your relationship?
4: Well, after marriage for about 2.5 years, I was getting my taxes, every state tax return was getting garnished all of a sudden.
0: Okay. Your state tax returns are garnished.
4: Been married 2.5 years, wasn't getting a good answer from her all the time. I did a background check on her, and come to find out, she had a felony she never told me about for embezzlement.
0: Well, so your tax return was going to what, her restitution?
4: Exactly.
2: Oh, my gosh, dude. Oh.
0: This one, my dad has been married and divorced 8 times. He was married and divorced to my half-sister's mom 2 times. He recently got married again and told me, hey, don't say anything about the other marriages because my current girlfriend doesn't know anything about them. When he dates, they get married, and a few months later, I feel like that was just a pickup line for him or something. It probably is something like that, where he's like, he's just love-bombing them and then goes, bah.
5: But don't say anything to them because you don't want them to find out?
0: That's problematic.
2: Ooh. Yeah, that's a problem right there.
5: Yeah.
2: I think, if anybody is, if normal, it's so weird to see anybody normal who's on more than a third marriage. Like, that's not too outrageous. Like, that's happened. I know plenty of people on the third marriage. But when you go, you're not a celebrity, but you're on your 5th or 6th, mm-hmm. you go, what? I thought only famous people could do that. That's amazing.
5: I think us regular people were allowed.
0: All right, 1-800-947-3979. Hi, Derek. What did you find out?
6: About 8 years ago, I found out that my girlfriend at the time she did jail time for 3 years for attempted murder.
2: Oh, my gosh. There's so many layers to that. It would be crazy find out somebody had done jail time. And then when you found out it was 3 years,
6: then
2: you find out it's for attempted murder. Oh my god!
6: Yeah, so I'm holy, I gotta get out of here.
3: How did she kill?
0: Yeah, how did you find out? And who did she?
6: It was through a mutual friend. I told the person that's who I was dating. He's like, dude, really? I think I heard this thing about her. I'm like, what was it? And then pretty much showed me this Google page about her. And sure enough, pulls right up. And I didn't even think about you don't think about Googling someone's name. And then I just saw it, and I'm like, obviously, that definitely changed my mind about it. But, it was crazy. So she seemed perfectly normal. Obviously not, but.
0: Yeah.
5: Who did she try to murder?
6: It was an ex-boyfriend, so that's why I got out of there. So I was like, I need to get out.
0: Were you worried for yourself, or did you think that that was just a passing thing?
6: I mean, I guess a little bit of both. I figured that someone in passing, but, also, I'm just I don't want to, roll the dice. At the time, I still do. I have a 7-year-old son. I'm like, I don't want to even roll the dice on this. It just doesn't seem very safe at all. So, that was a pretty wild situation.
0: Yeah, I'd say. Thank you, Derek.
2: Yeah.
0: You buried the lead on that one, Nancy. 3 years in prison.
2: For attempted murder.
0: Matt in Nashville. Hello, Matt.
7: How are you, sir?
0: Good. How are you?
7: Doing well.
0: What did you find out too late?
7: I was with a woman for 3 years. And the whole time we were together, I thought she owned a very successful cleaning service. And while I was on I do federal security. While I was on a mission inside the United States, my partner brought me an old magazine from Nashville. It was still coming out at the time. I don't think it's out anymore, called NashvilleBackpages.com.
0: I remember seeing that.
7: So he showed me an advertisement on the back page. And it was the woman that I was engaged to, and she was in a cleaning outfit, a very sultry cleaning outfit. And then when I confronted her with this, it turns out the whole time we were together, she was a high price escort that advertised her services as showing up to your house and cleaning, but obviously there was.
2: Oh,
7: more
2: my
7: than
2: gosh.
7: With this.
0: That is
2: holy cow.
5: Wait a minute.
2: What a betrayal.
5: More importantly, Freebeer said, I remember seeing that magazine.
2: Yeah.

0: You're a big fan of Nashville back pages?
1: I used to hire a cleaning lady from there. I thought it was the one that they used to have homeless people hand out, wasn't it?
2: No, I think they had something similar.
1: That's not what I saw. But remember when we used to have homeless you jumped guys right on board selling you newspapers?
0: Yeah.
3: Yeah.
1: But it wasn't the Tennessean?
2: No, not at all.
1: You know, we go to a hotel for two nights. I got to get that cleaning lady in there.
0: So, Matt, how long have you been married?
1: Yeah.
2: No, I'm not married at all. We I found this out. We broke up 3 days after Christmas, 2016.
1: Mm. Dang. That is a late Christmas present.
3: Yeah, that's like immediate breakup stuff right there. Oh, wait, you're not a cleaning lady. You're a hooker.
1: High-end escort.
3: Yeah,
1: what if semantics. It was just escort, no sex?
3: Oh.
0: I mean, I guess I'd rather it be a high-end escort than like a mid-level escort.
1: $5 behind a CVS?
3: Oh, yeah. I don't want it to look like a snitch hooker from Better Call Saul or something. You know, like, that's no good. I mean, if that's what you've already settled on, like, that's bad news.
1: To be clear, you're not staying anyway.
3: No.
1: But you are concerned about the price your former girlfriend, who was a call girl, was charging.
0: Yes.
3: Yes. Well, I would like to think that I would be discerning enough to only date women who could charge more money.
1: Oh, okay.
0: I mean, okay, good so for him, though. He got her for free.
1: Way to go. It's like you had a coupon. So we have three people on the show who are somewhat in new boo situations, okay, where you could be learning. You're certainly all three of you are at the stage where four of you actually are still at the stage where you're learning new things.
0: Sure. You're new boo goofing.
1: Right? Yeah, new boo goofing.
3: Yeah, you're always
1: we had the one
3: things.
1: Where it was went to jail and found out like, you know, 3 years for attempted murder. And Hotwings is like, geez, attempted murder would be one thing if it's like something else. What could you find out, Maitland, that your significant other was in jail for that you'd be like, I can work with this? What's the worst crime?
4: What's the worst or what's one that you could be like?
1: What's the worst one you could stomach?
4: Okay. Drunk driving.
1: Jailed?
4: Mm-hmm. Yeah, I'd be like, I'm not okay with the fact that you did that or thought that was okay, but as long as you did your time and learned your lesson, like, we're good.
3: Yeah, I mean, I'm kind of the same. I think if it's something premeditated, I'm less likely to want to accept that.
1: Yes.
3: I think if it is, like, a mistake, like, oh, they drank too much and they just, made that bad choice and it was a one-off and they spent 2 days in jail or something, okay, I can
1: overlook jail.
3: That.
1: I'm talking about prison.
3: You didn't say prison, you said jail.
1: Well, she was 3 years in prison. So that's what we're talking
5: I'm thinking
1: about.
5: More of the fun stuff like drug trafficking.
1: Okay.
0: Ooh, racketeering.
5: Yeah, like anything.
3: Money laundering.
5: Yeah, well, see, the money laundering, I wouldn't trust them with my money. But if it's drug stuff, it's like, all right, you did drug stuff and you don't do that anymore, then we're cool. The drinking and driving, I don't really like that either. I find most people who I know who have DUIs keep doing it.
1: They're pretty glib about it sometimes.
5: Yeah.
1: Not all.
5: And I'm not judging everybody who's done it, but you're talking prison time. Yeah, I'm cool with drug trafficking.
4: I guess I'm cool with financial crimes.
1: It also depends when you find out they were, you know, like the one who found out way later. But if when you meet them, they say, hey, look, I was in prison for financial crimes.
4: Like blue collar. Like stealing.
1: You're saying that like you're turned on a little bit. Like
4: stealing from the rich.
1: Killian Murphy.
4: Like that. Yeah.
3: Oh, you mean that's like cool. Robin Hood kind of thing. Okay.
4: Yeah, or like screwing over big corporations. I like that too. From the inside.
1: So we're back to embezzlement.
4: Yeah.
3: Okay.
4: I guess.
3: All right.
4: Sure. Yeah, I can stomach embezzlement. Over.
1: We can move those goalposts of morality easily. See? We can do it. From the O'Reilly Auto Parts Studios, the professional parts people. We'll do things with our mouths that you can listen to in just a little bit. Might be sexy. Back in a moment, it is the Free Beer and Hotwings Show.
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0: Today, Thursday, is a very special day. 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

0: Facebook at FBHW Show. Late of this hour, who gets the money? And whose side are you on? Two important questions that will infer your morality to the rest of the world. Or it's fun to debate. Could be that simple. I'm Premier, one of the hosts, and I'm on the shot clock today. I'm wearing a white t-shirt. It came in a pack with other colored t-shirts, and I've been putting it in the back of my closet because anytime I wear a white t-shirt, it feels like it's just a matter of time until it has some crap on it.
1: Oh, definitely. Because
0: I'm still a boy.
2: Yep. Mm-hmm.
0: And I'm going to stain something.
3: Yeah,
0: so this might be the only time I can ever wear this as part of a, I'm out in public. After today, I assume some splotch of something will be on there, and it will be retired to lawn mowing or whatever.
2: Well, today is spaghetti extravaganza day here in the studio.
0: Right.
2: So,
0: it doesn't even matter. It could be only eat dry foods, and I would still end up with something on it.
3: Yeah.
0: It's hard not. Probably fingerprints from myself. Like hot wings taste test or something.
2: Paying extra attention to you.
0: Not that
2: today.
0: Hot wings, yeah, but like the chicken wings.
3: Yeah, the actual ones, yeah.
2: You're gonna look like Wingstop sausage.
0: That's what I'm thinking.
3: Yeah, come taste me.
2: Good morning, I'm Steve. I think I'm in a full-on midlife crisis.
3: Yeah, why is that?
2: I don't know, but I feel really uneasy, and I have for the last couple of weeks.
3: Like just an internal anxiety?
2: Yeah, I think that it has to do, because I kind of feel this every year around this time of year, even though I've been out of school for 20 some years, but there's something about like August into September, which gives me anxiety and it makes me like uneasy about things. And I've been extra that this year.
3: Okay.
2: And it is worrisome. Like, sorry to be a bummer, but I don't, everything feels off.
1: Yeah.
2: And I'm worried.
1: I feel like Mercury's like in the microwave or something.
2: Cause
1: so many people have been having that same experience, Steve, where they're like, why am I so stressed out? What are the planets doing?
2: Yeah.
1: And I don't understand anything about planets, but I'm a believer because, woo, I'd be stressing too.
2: You do believe in planets?
1: I believe in planets for sure and stress. But you ever think that maybe if you were to walk around the big box stores and look at all the school stuff that you don't have to buy for yourself, it might make you feel a little bit like, okay, I'm not going back to school.
2: I don't know, because I kind of like I always enjoyed that part of back to school.
1: Okay.
2: Like getting organized and getting all my new stuff. But something's up. I don't know what's going on.
1: Mm-hmm.
2: It's weird.
1: I'll check the planets for you.
2: I feel uneasy about everything.
0: Do you get the same feeling on Sunday nights if you hear the 60 minutes tick, tick, tick, tick, tick, tick?
2: No, I've heard you mention that before. And
0: the countdown to doom going back to work.
2: But that wasn't really a relatable thing for me, but I don't know. I'm questioning everything about my life at this point.
3: It's the season of change, Steve. Do you think it's because you're feeling like you're entering your autumn?
2: Of life, you mean?
3: Yeah.
2: That's probably bad, right?
3: I mean, you're...
0: Unless there's a fifth
3: you're
0: season.
3: You're about to enter into the third quarter.
1: Maybe it'll change
3: fall.
1: Colors.
2: Maybe.
1: Okay, well, good morning. I'm Kelly. I'm really going to lean into this, not changing colors. But I've been selling all my stuff lately, Steve, because it's same. I've been asking. I had a psychiatrist tell me, you got to start asking your questions to yourself. Like, what are you doing? Who are you doing it for? Why are you doing it? And do you like what you are doing?
0: Oh, my God. Is every minute a press conference? That's a lot of questions.
1: Well, and I ask myself questions all the time. So she was like, you've got to redirect these questions, because a lot of those questions that you ask might make you look at yourself in a bad way, a negative light. So ask, why am I doing this? And if you don't like what you're doing, you've got to change it. And if you're not going to change it, then you got to ask, what do I keep doing it for?
0: Yeah. Mm-hmm.
1: Who am I doing it
0: for? Makes sense.
1: And ultimately, do I like it and just not like this time in my life? Like, what is it? Mm-hmm. And so it does open up a ton of different questions. But man, there have been plenty of times where my friends are like, yeah, let's go do something. And I'm like, I am only going to do this because if I don't, I am just going to sit at my house and ask myself questions that make me feel like I'm stuck. And I just sit and feel stuck sometimes. Mm. And I'm like, why do I feel so stuck in a life that I love? Like, it's such a weird feeling to go through where you're like, I love my friends. I love my job. I love this. I love that. But at the same time, it would be super fun to just vanish or just to blow it all up or just to sell all my things. And maybe that'll make me feel better because maybe it's all these things around me that I don't like. And I'm like, I can sit by myself and be totally fine. So I don't know what it is either. But those questions, when they start popping up and they don't have answers, whoo.
3: Those are the feelings.

0: why people in their 40s and 50s get divorced so much.
1: Yeah. I believe it.
0: Watch out for that, Steve.
2: This text came in and said maybe
3: How'd you like that warm embrace from Hot Wings, Steve?
0: That's a friendly warning.
2: Said maybe it's the new planet Mark that is throwing Steve off.
1: Yeah.
0: It probably is.
3: We did learn that yesterday.
1: Yeah, Mark.
0: Yeah, or the state of Misawar.
2: Yes.
0: Could be either of those.
3: Maybe you should take a trip to the bluegrass state, Vinicky.
2: Mm. Mm. Yes.
3: As we learned from that AI slump.
0: Mm-hmm. Yeah. Ohio's still Ohio. Good morning. I'm Hot Wings with a hot take.
4: Oh, hot.
0: This kind of ties into what Kelly is doing by selling all of her stuff. That's the good move because the more things you buy to get organized, the more disorganized you're probably just going to be.
3: It's just more stuff.
0: It is.
3: Great. These are shelves. Now we have shelves.
0: Do you know how many?
3: I'm terrible at that.
0: I have a shelving unit that I bought for my garage. It's in the box taking up space in my garage. I've got some shelves for my wall that I bought for one place. And then I went, I don't really want them there, but I don't really have another place that they fit well. So they're on the floor as like in my basement, like a makeshift shelving unit for a dorm room. Like that's what it looks like.
3: Mm-hmm.
0: Like I've got the PlayStation sits on it, but it's got brackets facing outward. Cause if you face them the other way, it wobbles. Like, it looks so, it couldn't look more lame.
3: It sounds classy.
0: Yeah, I'm like, this is stupid.
2: You buy more stuff that you don't use than anyone I've ever met.
0: Boy, I do. Mm-hmm. That's a fact. Yeah. I agree with you.
3: I remember you saying that about your dad.
0: Mm-hmm.
3: Hot Wings would always talk about, I went to mom and dad's house, and dad had like 3 skill saws. Why do you have 3 skill saws, dad? Well, they were on sale, and I thought someday somebody might need one.
0: Yeah. Like, it's a slow cycle to be breaking. Because I have gotten away from some of the issues that my dad has. My dad would find things on sale and buy 3 of them, you know, and so I don't do that. I don't have a lot of multiples of things, but I have 1 of everything. Like, you know, it's like, oh, this is a project that this tool would come in handy for.
1: Mm-hmm.
0: And then I buy it. And sometimes I might, then I get out of the mode of wanting to do whatever that project was. And then I won't use that tool for 1.5 years. Then I'll get back around to it. I go, just stuff. Mm. So much stuff.
1: It's so nice to get rid of stuff.
0: Mm-hmm.
2: I've just gotten in the habit of borrowing or renting.
1: Yeah.
2: It's so much better.
0: Yeah, it's a
2: especially
0: smart
2: like
0: idea.
2: A tool. If I need a tool for like working on a car, I just go to O'Reilly and rent it because it's free.
3: Hmm.
2: And then I just
3: it's a good idea.
2: Take it back.
1: I am getting rid of stuff. And as I'm selling things, people ask if I want to trade instead. Which is my favorite thing because I always look at what they have to trade and then I send them a little, hey, you've got some really cool stuff, but I'm downsizing.
3: Mm-hmm.
1: And then they never message me back because they don't want to buy things.
0: Yeah,
1: they just want to trade,
0: yeah.
1: Which is fine. But when I look around and I, like the paddle boards that I got were from Costco, so they came in a 2-pack.
0: Yeah,
1: I don't need 2 paddle boards. And the kayak that I have.
2: Of course, from Costco.
1: Yeah, 2 paddle boards.
3: That is one thing I didn't think would come in a set.
1: Me neither. And I was like, okay, whatever. And then my kayak that I don't use, I sold it yesterday. And as I was putting it in my friend's van, I thought to myself, am I going to regret this? And I thought, no, because you know how many other friends I have that never, ever use their kayaks? And then if we all decide one day that we want to use our kayaks together, it's like $10 to rent one.
3: Mm-hmm.
1: Why is this just hanging in my garage for years?
3: Which if you'd ride it or use it once a year, that's a better deal than having to work around it.
1: I'm like, I just don't understand why I'm holding on to this. I used it, especially in 2020, because all the outdoor stuff was really all you could do.
3: Mm-hmm.
1: And that was easy, an easy, fun way to get out of the house. And now I'm like, I just don't use it that often anymore. Time to say goodbye to it. And the moment it's gone, it feels so good. Mm-hmm. I walked in my garage and I was like, hell yeah, I can take those racks off the wall. I should have sold those with them. You know, I killed myself hanging those things. Actually, I didn't kill myself almost hanging them. I did it trying to get the kayak up on the hanger by myself.
0: Uh-huh. Yeah, they can be a little heavy.
1: That was heavy.
0: Mm-hmm.
1: Not my best choice.
3: Okay, so we got a couple midlife crises going on.
2: Mm-hmm.
3: Well, Steve, for sure.
2: Yeah.
3: Kelly's just in a downsizing and asking a lot of questions.
1: Yeah, I don't know if I'd call it a crisis. I think it's clarity.
0: You're unnesting.
3: Yeah. You are unnesting.
0: Yeah, like you know, women who are pregnant nest. You're unnesting.
3: Maitland, how are you? Everything okay over there?
5: I'm tired, and I wish people would leave me alone. Not you guys. Everybody outside of this room,
0: maybe
5: though.
0: Sometimes us too.
2: You're still glittery, though.
3: I felt so bad because the whole the whole time I've been looking.

0: silly.
1: Kelly's got one you can buy.
2: Look, sometimes they are silly. Sometimes you wake up in the morning and you don't have a bike.
1: Oh, mm-hmm. Boom. Never
3: now
1: happens.
3: He does.
1: Never
3: happened
2: again.
3: Happened
2: again? Look at that.
0: Yep. No, I inflated one tire and then I couldn't get the other one, not because there's something wrong with the tire, but because I'm inept with air pumps.
1: Mm. Well, did you get tired? What? How did you fail between one and two?
0: I don't know. The pump I had is bad. It like doesn't latch properly to the little nozzly bit. So every time I try to do it, it just like doesn't put the air in the tire. Mm. I got it inflated enough that it's not just sitting on the rims or whatever.
3: Yeah.
0: Which, by the way, those tires are really nice.
3: I know. Yeah. Oh, that's a super nice bike.
0: Yeah.
3: I used to bike a lot.
0: Yeah.
3: And then I was like, I don't care for this anymore either. Why am I biking?
1: You didn't even ride the bike after you bought it?
0: No, well, because I left this weekend. I've been home for like 5 hours cumulatively. But yeah, I have that. And then I have some Heelys.
3: Tommy never has to run.
2: No.
3: I have rollerblades if you want them. They light up. They're like stripper rollerblades. Yeah, for real.
0: Oh,
1: you can't stripper rollerblades?
3: Yeah, they light up.
2: Can't I know that you're going through you're going through something, but you can't get rid of your light up rollerblades.
4: Those don't take up much space. Yeah, you need those.
3: I just look at it and think, do I use this? And I say, nope. I just did that one summer to show you guys that I was cool.
2: But you could use them.
4: But you could.
3: Yeah.
0: Put them on the wall with your banjo.
3: Yeah. No, that's off the wall too.
0: No. Oh,
1: it is?
3: Uh-huh. I'm not selling that. No. I play it, but I hated it up on the wall. My walls are like clear off. There's not a whole lot on them.
1: Your house looked like Applebee's before.
3: I know. Not anymore.
1: Now what does it look like? Cafeteria?
3: No, not cafeteria. I've just got plants everywhere.
1: Oh.
3: I wanted things that look.
1: You just wanted to.
3: That are living and breathing.
1: That makes sense.
3: That I can take care of.
1: If you're selling that banjo. I can't play it either, but I want it.
3: Okay.
1: If you're ever selling it.
3: First in line. I bought it off. I think the dude was, the lady's dad was either dead or she was selling his banjos without him knowing. It's a beautiful banjo.
1: Oh, well, maybe.
3: And I got all my lesson books, too. Oh, why am I acting like I want to sell this? I play this thing.
4: But I don't know.
3: If I get hit by a bus or if I just decide that I'm going to get rid of it, you're first in line for beer. That's what
1: thank
3: I mean.
1: Thank you.
2: But don't you only know church
1: no
2: songs?
1: Pressure.
3: No, that's how I learned. They tricked me. They were like, hey, pay $10 for this church book. I was like, I'm not falling for this again. No.
1: You haven't lived till you've tried to pluck away Go Tell It on the Mountain with three strings of the six on a banjo.
3: It's a great way to learn, but I was like, can we go not into a church and learn to play other songs? I don't know. I just feel like I'm lying the whole time I'm playing.
1: Going to be some role playing in the world of business next. You're going to be management. You're going to be the worker. You're going to be the big company or the plucky little small one trying to carve out a living. That's next. It is the Free Beer and Hot Wings Show.
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5: 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Hey, it's Tony LeBrie. 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
7: Okay, cool.
3: In Belgium.
7: Ooh,
3: you're
7: nice.
3: Doing work in under an abandoned brewery where you're going, your company's been charged with turning that into something special. And
7: okay.
3: Kelly and Steve and Maitland. Maitland may have just started walking towards the sunset. I don't know where she went. The last we heard from her said, I just wish everyone would leave us alone. Now she's gone.
5: Do you think she's taking a bathroom nap?
3: She's probably earned one. If she is, I'm not disturbing her. Not because I think she'll be mean to me, but just I think she could use, if she did fall asleep in there, right? She needs a nap.
7: Yeah.
3: Okay, so Kelly and Steve, you work for this construction company.
5: What do I do?
3: Whatever you want.
5: Okay.
3: Blue collar. Like, you're doing the work. You're not some suit who's like, well, we signed these reports. Work faster.
5: You said whatever I want.
3: Okay. What do you want to do?
5: Tightrope walker.
3: Okay. That's not going to keep you around.
7: Steve, I own the company. You run an awesome shovel.
5: Thank you.
7: Yeah. You get to dig with a big machine.
8: Ooh.
5: Nice. Mm-hmm.
3: Okay. This construction company in Belgium. Construction workers were doing work inside an abandoned brewery. And as they started to dig and work in there.
5: That's my job.
7: That's Steve's job, yeah.
3: Mm-hmm. You're going to be glad you are. Okay. He felt the shovel, Steve. He's a gifted shoveler.
5: Mm-hmm. Yes.
3: Strike something metal.
5: Buried treasure?
3: It is.
5: What?
3: It is.
5: Seriously?
3: Yes.
7: Buried Belgian treasure?
3: Yeah. About $10 million worth of gold.
5: Oh, wow.
7: Whoa.
5: That's like the true meaning of buried treasure.
7: That's awesome.
3: This is a brewery that was constructed in the Belgian city of Dendermonde in the 1890s and operated there until the good times came to an end in 1970. A monastery took possession of the property 12 years later, and it was turned into a transitional shelter for released prisoners. Last year, it was given to a nonprofit that plans to use it to provide temporary housing to the homeless. An endeavor that has required some renovations. So they hired the Hot Wings Belgian construction company.
5: Blah, blah, blah. Get to the treasure.
3: Yeah. On August 10th, the construction workers had everything come to a screeching halt after a stash of gold bars and coins were found while drilling. 49 bars of gold, at least one of which was stamped from the 1960s, along with 4,000 coins made from the same material, which is estimated to have a value of $10 million.
7: Oh, my God.
3: Whoa. Who gets the money?
7: That's amazing.
5: Finders keepers.
3: Landowners? Construction workers?

0: workers, construction company.
1: The people who own the land. Mm-hmm. It's theirs.
0: Now the brewery in question was founded by Theophile Van Asch, who had three children who never married and declined to name any of the heirs before they passed away. So the gold theoretically belongs to the nonprofit, but the government and the police came in and scooped it all up.
1: Of course they did.
0: They want to make sure it's not linked to a crime.
2: Of course. Mm-hmm.
0: Can you make any argument, Stephen Kelly, as the employees of the construction company, that you have a legitimate claim to the gold?
2: Can I? Absolutely.
3: I mean, I'll try.
2: Yeah, exactly. Go ahead, Steve. Take it away.
3: Finders keepers, losers weepers, I believe, is the law of the land. So thank you for the gold.
0: I'm not sure about the Belgian constitution, but that has been a pretty strong, sturdy statement over the years. Kelly, is that the best you can do?
2: Am I arguing with people who know I've found it, or am I arguing with my own morals? Like, because here's my thing. If I find that and I open it and I see how much gold is in there, I'm pocketing a couple pieces first.
0: So you're stealing it?
2: I mean, I found it. So it doesn't feel like stealing. Like, it's like picking up a rock off the beach. Did I steal from the ocean?
0: What if you find a wallet?
2: If there's an ID in there, then that is stealing because that is so clearly somebody's.
1: But what if you're in somebody's backyard and you know they own it?
2: But it's like a charity.
0: Like this nonprofit that owns this building.
2: It's a charity.
1: Yeah, you're not on the seashore somewhere.
0: So you're okay stealing from the charity?
2: Now, if it were something that directly impacted what the charity does, then I would feel bad. But this gold that I pocketed while I was working and found myself, they wouldn't know about it. No harm, no foul. And then the rest of it they get, and then it's what, like $9.5 million?
3: See, I'd be worried that John Quinones is going to step out from around a bulldozer.
1: Belgian John Quinones.
0: What'd you do?
2: Yeah. What did you do?
3: We buried this gold treasure.
0: Their budget is huge on what would you do now.
2: Ooh, I would have failed that so big. Yeah.
0: If you found it, you'd immediately know, I think. You'd be like, I don't get this, but I sure want there to be a way that some of this is mine.
1: Sure, yeah, of course you would.
0: Like, everyone would know. I think most people would be like, I am not entitled to this.
3: I think what I would do is I would immediately tell somebody, you know, alert whoever, whatever the chain of command is, and just be super nice about it and hope that they would say, you know something, that guy over there operating the shovel, he's an honest guy. We're going to toss him a couple of these coins. We're going to toss him a bar of gold.
0: Right? Mm-hmm.
2: But see, it never happens like that, Steve.
3: No, it never does.
2: Then you become like a villain because you're so angry and you did the right thing by telling them. And then you think to yourself, man, little poor girl Kelly over here is suddenly $500,000 richer. Yeah. How did that happen? And I'd be like, because I stole it.
3: So are you saying this is my villain origin story?
2: It could be, if that's what you want. I mean, if that's who you want to be, Steve, if that's because you know, if you do the right thing, ain't nobody rewarding you. How many times you found somebody's wallet and they've been like, hey, yeah, let me get, it had $500 in it. Let me give you $20. That never happens. You always want it to happen. It never does. You just get a thank you from the sweet old man you helped.
0: You don't feel good helping someone?
2: Oh, I feel good helping someone. I'd feel better with $20 on top of it. You know, that would be cool.
3: Yeah.
0: Can you make any argument that the construction company has a right to it?
1: No.
0: No.
1: No.
0: Like, the only legit argument is the charity or possibly, I mean, even the person who started the brewery, they have no heirs.
1: Right. I mean, everyone's gone.
0: So,
1: you know, which is why, you know, of course, but, well, it should be.
3: I think it's current owner.
1: But government is involved, and so I'm sure they'll do some sort of, well, it's probate, blah, blah, blah, and it's ours now. Yeah. Like, and what are you supposed to do about it anyway?
2: Should have stolen something.
1: You could have stolen it.
0: When you think the government's going to take it, it does make it a little easier to justify the theft that you might participate in.
2: Yeah.
0: Right?
3: Even when you hear those stories about how somebody moved into a house where an elderly couple lived for 50 years and this new couple moved in and they were renovating and they found $50,000 hidden in the walls.
0: Mm-hmm.
3: At no point do I ever think, well, I mean, they should give it back to the people that owned the house before them. It's not theirs anymore.
0: No, it's not. I think I'd feel like I should if I found it, though.
3: Right, but I mean, if you move in...
0: I don't know
3: in,
0: if I would. I might be able to fight against that.
3: Right, but if you move in and you find out that the roof isn't as in as good of shape that

0: they said it was. Are you going to go back to them and say, hey, can you fix this?
1: Yeah,
2: you could. They're going to tell you to suck it.
0: Yeah, yeah, exactly.
1: But yeah, they're not.
2: I'm like, you got an interesting point.
0: Take the good with the bad.
3: Yeah, because the thing is, too, is the moment you do that. So, like the story you're talking about, Steve, or you go to Goodwill and you buy a suitcase that still has Mary Lou's name on it, and then sewn into it is $10,000. And you're like, I got to find Mary Lou and give her $10,000 back, you know, and then you do it. And she's like, I didn't even remember that was there. And then you get home and you immediately think to yourself, okay, yes, I did the right thing. But she didn't even remember mm-hmm. it was there. Mm-hmm. And then something starts dripping on your head and you're like, oh, there's a leak in my roof. You know what would have been great? $10,000.
0: Yep. Yep.
3: That's the way life works. So steal it.
0: Plus, Mary Lou is obviously an idiot if she built a suitcase out of old money.
3: Yeah. And who's the idiot that buried treasure and forgot to tell people where it was? Or they told people, and who are the idiots that never went and got it?
2: It is remarkable that $10 million worth of gold could just be sitting there in the ground in an abandoned brewery mm-hmm. underneath the yeah. floor.
0: Those yeah. people don't deserve it.
1: Yeah.
2: We do. We had the courage to talk about That's it right. in theoretical
1: yeah.
2: senses.
1: So really, yeah, we deserve it.
2: All right, who's the villain here? Or who's right? Have you all been to Wrigley Stadium?
3: Yeah, in Chicago.
2: Or at least around it,
3: yes.
2: right? You
3: yes.
2: know, it's a very low profile.
0: It. Wrigley Field.
2: Wrigley Field, that is terrible. Yeah, yeah I should yeah. not be allowed to be a person. Wrigley Field, yeah. But obviously they have the rooftop bars nearby.
0: Mm-hmm. I read about this yesterday.
2: There's yeah. a real pissing match. And yeah, it's been a pissing match for a while. So from 2004 to 2003, a company called Wrigley View...
1: Wait, what years?
2: 2004 to 2023.
0: That sounds better.
2: A company called Wrigley View Rooftop had a business arrangement with the Cubs to share a percentage of their revenue with the team. So they're not associated with the team, but you can buy tickets to watch the game from their roof across the street. So you're looking into the stadium.
1: Okay, cool. You're looking over
0: so
1: the wall.
0: Are you buying the tickets...
2: You're not buying the tickets from the Cub. You're buying a seat for there, and then they sell food and drinks.
0: At the bar. Through this separate entity.
2: Yeah.
1: Yeah, yeah it's somebody like who owns a bar next door, and they...
2: I would argue it's no different than if you own a bar next to the river. People will buy that to watch the boats pass on the river because it's a fun setting. They buy the food and the drinks from you. Whatever. Well, the deal ended in 2024. The Cubs sued Wrigley View Rooftop for misappropriation, unjust enrichment, false advertising... infringement, and related claims. Now, in 2002, the Cubs had sued the company selling tickets to watch the games from their rooftop venues, alleging copyright infringement. Most settled out of the court. One didn't. The one that didn't, Wrigley View Rooftop, was the unhammered nail, so they made a deal with them. But now the Cubs are suing them again, accusing them of parasitic business practices in their ongoing legal battle.
1: Okay.
2: Now, the rooftop company claims they aren't doing anything illegal. They are saying that the Cubs are demanding that a law that doesn't exist be enforced. They argue, quote, the right to prohibit people on a neighboring private property from witnessing live events that the Cubs knowingly and intentionally exhibit in a manner that is visible from such neighboring private property. In other words, you're doing something you know we can see.
1: Right, we can see it.
3: And you're mad that we can see it.
2: And you don't want anyone to come here.
0: So this separate building, what is it, Wrigleyville Rooftops?
2: Yes.
0: They're charging people to come up onto their rooftop.
2: Yes. Coincidentally, it's while the game is being played.
0: Sure.
2: But they're not selling a ticket to the game.
0: Yeah. They're just selling a rooftop experience that happens to be going on while there's a baseball game.
2: No, the company went on to say they don't record, they don't replay Cubs games, they don't sell tickets that say they are Cubs tickets, they don't provide permission to cover the games, they don't sell entry to Wrigley Field. So it's not parasitic, it's merely selling access to a Chicago-licensed rooftop venue on its property.
0: I'm 100% on their side.
3: Yeah.
2: I am too.
3: Yeah.
1: I mean, I disagree, it's totally parasitic, but legally... Yeah, I mean they're not doing anything wrong. If the Cubs don't like it, they should just put a big screen behind the back bleachers.
3: Yeah,
0: build a wall.
1: Just block it.
2: Yeah,
1: something that they can hoist up during games.
0: Yeah, you can't make it.
1: That would make me laugh.
0: You can't force people to turn their head and look the other way.
2: Right.
1: Right.
0: I mean, because how many there are so many stadiums now that are. They're not round anymore.
2: They're

0: but like they're open on the ends. So if somebody happens to be walking by and they can get a view into the stadium, you can't tell them, no. You're not allowed to look that way.
1: They do that in Vegas when the when Formula One's racing there. The little like walkways, the bridges, they get you across the street so you don't have to deal with a crosswalk. They'll cover those in posters for the event and stuff.
2: So that people can't watch?
1: But there are certain areas where you can still catch a glimpse, and they have security posted up there, and they'll say, like, no, don't look.
2: Don't look.
1: Or, like, you can't look. Stop and look. You can't take loiter. Pictures.
2: That's bananas.
3: Keep moving.
1: Yeah.
3: Yeah, keep moving.
2: That is ridiculous. Because even if they could see, like, you're watching a sliver of an F1 race between two posters, the cars are going by at incredible rates of speed. You can see them for a second. Mm-hmm. Who's going to stand there all day? Let people get
3: out. Oh, a lot of people would.
1: Yeah.
3: If you didn't have to pay for a ticket, you could get out there early and stand where they went under you on a crosswalk. That'd be rad. True. I would do that all day.
2: Boy,
3: that's
2: I would
3: the best
2: not.
3: Seat in the house.
2: It's not.
3: Are you kidding? It is.
2: The best seat in the house is a seat where you can see them longer. You see
0: in a house.
3: You see them coming all the way up the strip.
2: Text says Cubs tickets are cheaper than buying seats at the rooftop access place.
3: I believe that.
2: And you can't see the entire field. That's the experience, I'm sure people think.
0: That's one of the things you think about when you think of Wrigley Field, even though it's not part of Wrigley Field. You think of those rooftop.
2: Sure.
0: You
3: know? Yeah, the fact that it's so in a neighborhood.
2: Yeah.
3: Are there any other ones that are still like that? I mean, I guess the closest would be Fenway.
2: Yeah.
3: It's kind of in a neighborhood like that. But
2: yeah. Whereas now anything they're building, now there's some downtown, but it's just not the same.
3: Yeah. In a downtown area is not the same as Wrigleyville, though.
2: Yeah.
3: Like, yeah, it's cool.
2: On the way, Dumber Than the Show Trivia Revisited. 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

0: 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Hello, James.
1: Hi, how's it going?
0: Good, bud. How are you?
1: Good.
0: All right. What's the most fun you've had this summer?
1: Probably just camping.
0: All right.
1: Done a lot of it all summer long, and it's been a little hot, but not bad.
0: Not bad at all. All right. Got a chance to win some money today. Hot Wings is asking the questions. Mm-hmm. You could play me for $1,100, Steve for $400, Kelly for $100, or Maitland for $600. Who would you like to play?
1: I'm going to go for the money and play you.
0: Okay. You and I, James, will have the same five questions from Hot Wings. Whichever of us gets the most right will be the winner. If there is a tie, low time is the deciding factor. We both get a maximum of 90 seconds. We can each pass on questions the first time, and Hot Wings will come back to them. I'll be in the hallway. I won't hear the questions nor your answers, and I wish you, falsely, good luck. But deep down, I hope you eat it so bad. Good luck.
1: I probably will.
0: Okay, me too.
2: All right, Free Beer, get out. As Maitland assumes the helm, control the board, Steve is the official timekeeper of today's contest. James, do you have any additional questions before we begin?
1: I do not.
2: All right. Your time on Dumber Than the Show trivia begins in 3, 2, 1. What type of animal includes the breeds Angora, Cashmere, and American Pygmy?
1: Cats.
2: What artist had hits with the singles It Ain't Over Till It's Over, Fly Away, and Are You Gonna Go My Way?
1: I don't know. Bon Jovi.
2: Which country is sometimes known as the Boot?
1: Can you repeat that?
2: Which country is sometimes known as the Boot?
1: Australia?
2: Which team broke the 86-year-old curse of the Bambino by winning the World Series in 2004?
1: Pass.
2: What is the actual name of the character widely known as Baby Yoda in The Mandalorian?
1: Oh, I don't watch Star Wars. Double pass.
2: Which team broke the 86-year-old curse of the Bambino by winning the World Series in 2004?
1: The Yankees?
2: Time. James, how do you think you did?
1: Not good.
2: Well, we will find out. We're going to put you on hold. Let Free Beer answer the questions, and then we'll get back with you in a moment. Waving Free Beer back in now. Could move a little faster.
0: Heard that before.
2: Spot over. Free Beer, how was your time in the hallway?
0: Great.
2: Okay, fantastic. Are you ready for today's contest?

0: test.
1: I am.
0: I know you don't have any questions. At least I assume so. Your time on Dumber Than the Show Trivia begins in 3, 2, 1. What type of animal includes the breeds Angora, Cashmere, and American Pygmy?
1: House cat.
0: What artist has had hits with the singles It Ain't Over Till It's Over, Fly Away, and
1: Lenny Kravitz.
0: Which country is sometimes known as the boot?
1: Italy.
0: Which team broke the 86-year-old curse of the Bambino by winning the World Series in 2004?
1: Boston Red Sox.
0: What is the actual name of the character widely known as Baby Yoda in The Mandalorian?
1: Grogu.
0: Time. How do you think you did, Freebear?
1: Pretty strong. Not perfect.
0: All right. Let's get James back in here to score this game. All right, welcome back, James. Let's score this game. Question number one.
2: Right.
0: What type of animal includes the breeds Angora, Cashmere, and American Pygmy? James said cats. Freebeer said house cats. The answer is goats. Goats.
1: That felt wrong, for sure. When I said not perfect, that's the one I was talking about.
0: Question number two. What artist had hits with the singles It Ain't Over Till It's Over, Fly Away, and Are You Gonna Go My Way? James said, I don't know, Bon Jovi. Freebeer quickly said Lenny Kravitz. The answer is Lenny Kravitz. Freebeer goes up 1-0. Question number three. Which country is sometimes known as the boot? James said the very boot-like country of Australia.
1: Okay.
0: Freebeer said the more boot-like country of Italy. The answer is Italy. Freebeer takes it
2: that makes more sense.
0: Yeah, a little bit. Question number four. Which team broke the 86-year-old curse of the Bambino by winning the World Series in 2004? James passed, came back, and said the Yankees. Freebeer said the Boston Red Sox. Of course, the Bambino, Babe Ruth. So it makes sense that you might think it's either one of those, but one team hadn't won for 86 years, and that's the Boston Red Sox. Going to be tough to beat this now, James. Down 3-0 with one question left. But let's find out if you've done it. What is the actual name of the character widely known as Baby Yoda in The Mandalorian? James said, I don't watch Star Wars, and was a double pass. Freebeer said, Grogu. It was just a movie out called The Mandalorian and Grogu. Freebeer wins 4-2-0.
2: Good job.
1: Thank you, James.
2: Thank you, guys. Love the show.
0: Thanks, man.
1: Thank you, James. Appreciate you playing. 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
7: 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It was like 4 years, and then I'm like, I should get a dentist. 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It took 2 days, because I'm a heavy tartar person, and then we moved again.
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7: 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In a moment, they need a monkey whisperer, and she's celebrating 100 the same way she celebrated 80 and 90. And the company that you helped run out of business has finally gone out of business. And you'll be surprised they were still
10: open. They held on a long time, though.
7: They did. Meanwhile, Matchbox 20, still doing it. Rob Thomas, last night, accidentally struck his lead guitarist with his mic stand while being cool.
11: Every night I'm over here and I'm throwing this damn thing around. Oh, I went, it nailed him. Yeah, we nailed him hard. My best friend in the world, and I think I almost killed him, and I feel really bad about this.
12: I knew it was only a matter of time. It's been 30 years. Now, admittedly, I've been in the bath for the first half of that, and maybe I gotta go back there because it's obviously safer.
7: He's like, had to find a way to mention he was in the back half the time.
10: Right, yeah.
7: Like, yeah, don't forget I was in the back. It happens. All right, this next. It's an ad for a company that went out of business because of all of us. Mm-hmm. We all took advantage of their poor business model by creating a series of lies. Columbia House Records. Remember this.
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7: That's
13: 11
7: true.
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9: I got so many greatest hits albums thanks to them.
7: Yeah, the only thing that kept me from ordering the 11 CDs for a penny was whether or not I could find 11 that I wanted.
9: Yeah.
10: What was their business model? Because how was that supposed to go?
7: Well, the idea was you get 11 for free. For a penny, you pay shipping and handling, which was like $12 or something.
9: Yeah, it wasn't bad because they all came together. So,
7: and then you buy 5 more at regular club prices, which were heavily inflated, at like $18 or $19 an album. And then they also would send you the monthly card that.

0: you didn't return it, they automatically sent you that one. So they were counting on people not returning that card. But you could just wait till, if you forgot to return the card, you'd wait for the CD to come and then write return to sender, back to them.
1: Yeah, that's what we would always do.
0: Not my problem.
1: RTS.
2: All we did was, we just came up with different people that lived at our house.
0: Yes.
2: So for me, I know I've talked about this before, but the entire starting lineup for the 1993 Philadelphia Phillies lived at my house and was getting CDs. Like John Kruk and Darren Dalton got so many CDs at my house.
0: They loved Smash Mouth.
2: Yeah.
0: Yeah. So everybody took advantage of that.
2: I can't believe they made it to 2026.
0: What were they still doing?
1: I don't know. Oh my gosh. I might have still taken advantage of that just for fun.
0: The moment all music became digital, what, 18 years ago?
1: It's been quite a while.
2: Yeah.
0: I mean, the iPhone came out in 2007. We were already pretty far down the road of digital music at that
2: point.
0: Yeah,
2: 2001, I remember going on Napster in college and just downloading every song that I needed. And I would say 85% of my music collection is still from then.
0: Yeah. Absolutely.
2: That's when I downloaded it all.
1: Yeah, I don't think I took advantage of Columbia House after college. I think that's when I acquired
0: that was
1: most
0: the end
1: of
0: that.
1: My stuff. Yeah.
0: God, I remember we'd stop and get a newspaper on the way to church on Sunday mornings, newspaper and a pack of Big Red, and then I'd sit in the back of the car on the way to church and I'd find that album or the ad for Columbia House and sit there and go through 1, 2, 3, you know, on the way to church plotting about at 12 years old, I'm going to rip off a company.
2: Yeah, but it was normal.
0: They can't make sign a contract. This is another thing you heard at the time. I'm not 18. They can't keep me bound by a contract.
2: I like how you were even thinking about that. I just saw free and thought, I'm getting this.
0: Yeah, rule follower,
2: repercussions
0: Steve.
2: Be damned.
0: Rule follower.
1: Yeah, I just thought it was a good deal. I'm like, so basically, for the price of 5 CDs, I get 20 or whatever. Mm-hmm. All right. That sounds great. Yeah. Mm-hmm. I can do that.
2: Good deal.
0: I got some to my home. I got some to the places I worked. Worked at a screen printing place. And they're like, hey, you got mail. And everybody else is like, you got mail? And I go, yeah. And it's a box. And they go, wait, did you order CDs? Or go, yep.
2: Sure did.
0: Well, I didn't. Craig Myers did.
1: Mm-hmm.
0: You know, Craig, the cooler version of Craig.
1: I am stunned, though, that they were still around until like yesterday.
0: This 100-year-old woman is celebrating her 100th birthday by doing what she did when she was 80 and 90, and what she's going to do at 110.
3: Oh, you mean 80?
4: 100 years old with no plans to give up her adrenaline rush. Great-grandmother Ruby McNally of California.
2: Of course, her name is Ruby.
0: Right?
1: Yeah.
4: Celebrated her milestone birthday by jumping out of a plane.
5: Awesome.
0: That
4: it's
0: is
4: not
0: pretty
4: like
0: spectacular.
4: Anyone could stop her, as she told CBS News.
6: The kids can't keep up with me. They joke about them. That's what keeps you going on and on.
4: It's the same way McNally marked her 80th birthday and 90th birthday. So we can all guess how she'll celebrate her 110th birthday, which she fully intends to be around for.
0: Meanwhile, I'm going to break a hip at 60, walk into the kitchen.
6: If you slow down, life is over. So you just keep on keeping on and enjoying life.
4: Enjoying life at a different speed and altitude than most of us. For Ringside Edition,
5: great for 100.
0: She does. I expected her skin to be so flappity that it would like tear on the way down.
1: Mm-hmm.
0: You get old, your skin gets so brittle and soft. Mm-hmm. Bones flying out. Like, you know how on Looney Tunes, when somebody'd get the wrong parachute and they'd open it and tin cans and stuff come out, like except wrenches. It's coming out of her body because she's just old. Stuff's giving up the ghost. The spring flew out of that old woman. Meanwhile, in India, they're having the World Badminton Championships. Really got to emphasize the N, right?
1: Mm-hmm. Yeah, everybody does. Yeah, everybody does.
0: And got a monkey problem. The rhesus macaque monkeys, they're very big there. Mm-hmm. They like to do a lot of things. And so they're looking for monkey whisperers to keep them away. But to keep them away, they don't really whisper to them. They make the noise of a predator of them to scare them off. Like this. The guy has the shiftiest eyes.
2: He's so nervous.
0: He's like Andy Kaufman.
2: Yeah, he's never been in front of a camera before.

0: Do they need to hire people for that? Couldn't you just have a series of speakers around
1: No. They got like 1.4 billion people there. Everybody needs a job. don't ruin it for the monkey whispering union.
0: Fair point.
2: It seems quite easy.
1: It does. Seems like they could train somebody up.
0: But also awful. Could you imagine doing that for a few hours?
2: I wonder what you get paid for that.
3: I mean, that sound would make any macaque shy.
1: It would.
0: Oh, shrivel right up.
4: Yeah. It's true.
1: Probably trouble to even find it at that point.
0: Basically, yeah.
1: Shriveled into the seats.
0: Mm-hmm.
1: People need advice. Do you need some? 1-800-947-3979. We'll do it next. 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
1: Welcome back to the 2026 Shea Summer Series. We have a surprise guest. Let's find out who. Hi, Jess.
2: Hi, Mackenzie.
1: How are you?
2: I'm doing well today. How are you doing?
1: I am great. Thank you for joining me today.
2: Absolutely.
1: So today we are driving around in a 2024 Cadillac Lyriq from the Shea Megalot. And I have to say, this is a really pretty car.
2: It's a beautiful car. I would say my favorite feature would be the moonroof. Just having visibility to the sky and the sun and everything like that is very pleasant. Makes the drive very relaxing.
1: I'm Mackenzie Miller. Stay tuned for our next guest, Just Shayin.
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0: Las Vegas was built for stars. And on August 22nd, two of boxing's biggest take center stage. 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
1: Teo, I'm here. I'm going all in.
0: It's time to put up or shut up. Rolly Romero versus Teofimo Lopez. August 22nd.
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11: 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I'm afraid this first one's going to be pretty relatable for a lot of people. And it's going to be a pretty familiar frustration. A woman writes, my husband, 27, has been unemployed for over a year. He quit his job in July of 2025. He was tired of it, burned out, did not have another one lined up. Side note, already hate it.
13: Yeah, not something I'd do.
16: Yep. No.
13: All right.
16: No, but when you're burnt out, I guess.
11: I suppose. But you got to have a plan. I explained to him that we needed his income in order to pay the bills and continue to save. He claimed that he has claimed numerous times that he's been looking for work the entire time and takes online college part-time as well. I told him I don't expect him to get a full-time job. Even something part-time would keep our heads above the water. Mm-hmm. So recently we found out our rent was increasing. I took my lunch break, which is 1 hour, and I used it to apply for part-time jobs, and I was able to secure an interview in less than 30 minutes. I thought, well, maybe this will urge him onward. I told him I had an interview and he didn't say anything. He's already refused to apply to food service jobs as he feels those jobs are beneath him. I have back problems which make it hard for me to take on a part-time job in addition to my full-time job. I can't stand for more than 10 minutes without intense pain. I'm worried a second job is going to make my back flare to the point of requiring surgery. How do I make him understand without threatening to leave? I've already talked to him about it time and time again. We're facing a rent increase. Well, already struggling paycheck to paycheck. I thought telling him I found a part-time job would open his eyes. Instead, he seems to do nothing.
17: You threatened to leave. You're trying to avoid that, but that's the last thing you've got at this point. Or you just say, hey, I make enough to support myself, but not you. So I'm going to go stay somewhere until you figure your stuff out. And okay.
13: Yeah, I think you kind of gave him a security blanket. Mm-hmm. By applying for another job.
11: Yeah.

0: probably thinking, all right, cool. Pressure's off.
1: She really wants to get, she likes working, doesn't she?
2: Yeah.
0: Yeah.
2: Yeah. I don't know. I don't know
1: how you could do that without being resentful and having it get worse every day when you went from your first job to your second job.
0: Right. Because she doesn't want that job. She doesn't want that second job.
1: No.
0: She's just doing it to prove that there are opportunities out there.
1: Text, I lost my job in March, got another job the very next day. Yeah, the whole, if you've been unemployed for a year, you don't get this, and you're not able to cover your rent, you don't get to say it's below you.
2: Yeah, there are, right. Yeah, there are jobs out there. Not every job is for every person, certainly, but yeah, I mean, if you really need a gig, you can find something usually.
1: Mm-hmm. Let's talk to Chase. Hi, Chase.
3: Yep.
1: You got your windows down, rolling through Nashville. What's going on?
3: Hey, man. I was just talking to somebody. I know this is kind of out of y'all's wheelhouse. So I'm 35, man, and I've been playing the guitar for about 20 years. And I don't mean to toot my own horn or anything, but I'm not just trash out here. I'm a good guitarist. I'm a good musician, bro. And, you know, I'm looking for, like, a group of guys, man, to freaking melt faces with, bro, that, you know, I kind of, you know, and it's hard for me because I'm, you know, like I'm a jam band, deadhead, you know, oriented kind of deal. You know what I mean?
1: Okay.
3: You know, with a bunch of dirty hippies running around. Right. I love it. You know?
1: Okay.
3: But man, my question is like, I've tried the social media platforms a little bit. I've hit the corners. It's hard. Nashville's hard.
2: Yeah.
1: Mm-hmm. Yeah. I've heard that.
2: Yeah, there's a lot of talented people there.
0: A lot of people doing the exact same thing.
1: Yeah.
3: Yeah, so, you know, and it's like, I'm looking for my guys. Like, Billy, I don't know if y'all have heard of Billy Strings, you know?
1: Yeah, sure. Love Billy Strings.
2: Yeah.
3: Bro, like, you know, I mean, if Barry Garcia wasn't my first one, you know what I mean? I look up to Billy as kind of a man, you know, not my idol or anything, because, you know, hell, I want to be my idol, you know?
2: Sure.
0: Yeah. Right. But somebody you want to admire,
2: sure.
0: Yeah.
3: Yeah, bro. I don't want to be the guy on tour, this hippie on tour. I want the hippies following me.
1: You want to be, you want to be out front.
0: Yeah.
3: Yeah, man. I want, because I can do it, bro.
1: Can you sing?
3: My mom, like, I know this sounds crazy, bro. My mom, God love her, rest her soul. She's been telling me since I was 5. She's like, dude, you're going to be famous one day and you just don't know it. And I was like, yeah, whatever. Blew my life for like 20 years later, like just for years, like through substance abuse issues and stuff. And, you know, now that I'm good and I'm clean and ready to get this life started, I need some direction, bro.
0: So are you looking for people to surround yourself with? Like, are you looking for a band or are you...
3: People that are in the same wheelhouse as me, yeah, okay. That are looking for that same, after that same dream. Yeah.
1: I mean, you're in Nashville.
0: Yeah.
2: Exactly. Like, hang out around. I mean, there are definitely jam band people all over the place. You know, the problem is, you know, I mean, it's good to have the dream, but also every mom tells their kid that. So, you know, I mean, it's hard. It's freaking hard.
1: Yeah.
2: Like, I've known plenty of musicians over the years, and I've known some that were amazing. That never got out of playing venues that were bigger than like 40 people.
1: Yeah.
2: That, I mean, easily could play with Slash.
3: Bro, I'm just so stoked to be talking to y'all. So,
4: well, Chase, Chase, there's no guarantees, but like, I know you said you've tried Facebook groups or different social media pages, but maybe just lean into your own social media and just start posting daily covers or telling your story or just talking about music, and the algorithm will algorithm and push that out to the people that you're looking for, and maybe some other people can discover you, and then
1: a consistency, right?
4: Consistently just be posting, and you seem passionate enough to make that happen.
0: Who was that guy a couple of years ago? The I've been selling my soul, working all day.
2: Steven
0: Oliver Anthony.
2: Oh, yeah. Oliver Anthony. Yeah,
0: remember that?
3: Oliver something.
0: Yeah, he was just a dude posting stuff on his own Facebook page.
3: People like me, and people like him.
0: Yeah, exactly. Yeah. And he blew up. I don't know if...
1: He just released a second album, I think.
0: Did he? Yeah.
1: He seems to hate everything about his success.
2: Yeah,
1: he does. Which makes it hard to root for.
2: Yeah, but he likes making music, but doesn't like doing anything. But I mean, Steve's right. I mean, that kind of stuff. I mean, sometimes it's just, you know, you get

0: lightning in a bottle there. Mm-hmm. You don't know when it's going to hit.
1: Absolutely.
0: Or,
1: exactly. And the TikTok thing is like, it does its thing. Mm-hmm. You know, TikTok can only do so much, though, you know? And, but with content creators, I've noticed, like, you've got to stay on top of it. Yeah, like, you got to, like, post if you want to be a content creator.
0: Mm-hmm.
1: Like, you can't go out here and be like, oh, I'm going to post a video a day. And,
2: well, you can't approach it like some hippie in a jam band. You got to approach it like a job. And I don't mean that to be a dick, but that's, I think that's what it is.
1: I work 50 hours a week is part of my problem.
2: That's going to be, that's a big problem. Quit your job today. Don't do that. It's terrible advice. Do not listen to me. That's terrible advice. Well, Chase McConaughey, we wish you nothing but the luck.
1: In Nashville.
2: Mm-hmm. Say that again.
1: I was thinking maybe since I work in Nashville in the evenings, just take my guitar to work with me. And when I'm done at work, just book it straight downtown and just find a corner.
3: Grind it out, dude.
0: Yeah, man, do it.
1: I don't know, man. My name's Chase Luttrell, bro. And if you don't hear about me in the next 2 years, bro, like just keep listening because I'm going to get there.
2: Okay. All right, Chase. Thank you, Chase. Good luck, man.
4: Good luck,
2: man.
4: Bro.
3: You don't hear me.
0: Thanks, bro.
3: Keep listening to nothing. I like this one. It's a little scandalous. You want to hear this?
4: Yes.
2: You had me at scandalous.
3: Mm-hmm. Dear Free Beer Hot Wings and the gang, I started dating a guy a couple months ago who I really like. He's fun to be around, works hard, and he is a great dad to his kids, who I haven't met yet, but he has them almost every weekend and seemingly has a healthy relationship with the kid's mom. It all was going in a positive direction, but I'm pretty sure I caught him cheating on Sunday and sent the I ruined it text message for our relationship. Over the weekend, he told me he had his kids, and we didn't talk on Friday or Saturday that much, which is typical when he has them. But on Sunday, I could tell something was up because of the way he was texting. He was pissed. I asked if everything was okay, and he said, someone smashed my car window overnight, which I immediately thought, that is super weird because he lives in a gated apartment complex in a really fancy area. So not cheating weird, but more like, who would do that and how? Also, there's cameras everywhere, so what an idiot. They'll obviously catch this person.
0: Yeah.
3: In his frustration, he sent me a picture of the smashed window of his truck. And I could see, yes, his front window was smashed. He wasn't lying. But I could also see street signs in the picture. And even worse, I could see in the reflection of his back window, which wasn't smashed, that he was in a neighborhood that clearly wasn't his apartment complex. And there's a woman standing in the reflection. I played into it at first, asked the usual follow-up questions, and then said to him, well, I really hope they have cameras on North Highlands Avenue so you can find out who did this.
4: Oh, no.
3: He hasn't responded since, and I'm pretty sure that's my answer to, was he cheating?
0: Mm-hmm.
3: But do I follow up and ask, what the hell? Do I point out that I saw this woman in the reflection? Thanks, Rebecca.
4: What a dummy.
0: No, you don't need to point it out, because now he's going to zoom in.
3: I think he's figured it out.
2: Yeah. Is there an answer that... No. You could get that you would believe and it would be okay.
3: I mean, I think you've already got your answer.
2: Yeah, right.
3: In the reflection.
2: Yeah.
3: But man, I'd be like, okay, well, who is she? Like, we've been dating for a few months. You've had your kids every weekend. Okay.
0: Mm-hmm.
3: Give me some truth here?
2: You're not going to get any like closure out of it, but you might feel better for drilling down. I probably wouldn't be able to walk away without touching the hot pan.
4: I need to investigate that picture more so I know for a fact that it's not just somebody that was walking by in the background and maybe he was there.
3: I'd be like,
4: was he just picking up a piece of, you know, picking up a pizza and somebody threw a rock through his window while he was in there?
0: But didn't he say it happened in his neighborhood?
3: Yeah. He said so it happened overnight.
0: Overnight. Yeah, he didn't drive somewhere else and then take a picture.
3: Yeah.
0: I thought I could live with my broken window, but now the wind in my hair is annoying me. I just happen to be somewhere else now.
2: As the divorced dads, not a lot of time where you take your kids to a sleepover at somebody else's house and you stay too.
0: No, and
2: like zero times.
0: If I sent that,
2: it's family.
0: If I had sent that picture. And then the response was, well, it must be great on Highlands Avenue or whatever. And you immediately would go, oh, and you'd try to explain yourself if you had a legit reason why that was the case. He knew.
3: Yeah.
0: So that's your closure.
3: I think in frustration because, okay, they're checking in on me. I'll just send this picture. And then you've told on yourself. Oh, that would suck to be the cheater getting caught like that. But whatever. At least you don't have to be with them.
0: Yeah, that's why you're back.

0: What if that's the kid's mom and he was dropping the kids off?
1: And decided to stay overnight?
0: No, took the photo while he was there, like Kelly said, like, oh, she wants to see what's wrong with the window.
1: Yeah.
0: That, I mean, that's plausible. Doesn't feel likely.
2: But
0: I
2: know. Chances are, if you've been seeing somebody for a while, you know where the ex lives or has a pretty good idea.
1: Yeah, maybe.
2: Like, or what she would look like.
1: Or at least
2: like
1: when...
2: in a reflection, go, oh, that's his ex. That's why.
0: Because you probably Facebook creeped him. You know, stalked him on social media.
2: Everyone does.
0: Yeah.
1: Or at least when you called him out of like, oh, well, I hope there's cameras on whatever street.
0: Oh,
1: then
0: yeah, you're
1: he
0: right.
1: could go back and be like, yeah, I know how that looks. It's where my ex lives. I had to drop the kids off this morning.
2: Mm-hmm.
1: Just wanted to fill you in.
0: Like, I forgot that he ghosted after you. Question. That's the answer.
1: That's the answer.
2: Yeah, exactly. That's what I'm saying. Like, if there was an excuse, he would have answered immediately and explained himself. But
0: oh, no, big mistake. Ghosted,
3: yeah, especially when you're talking about somebody who's told you they've got their kids every weekend, too. Because why wouldn't you believe that? Why wouldn't you believe that? Yeah. And then suddenly you realize maybe it's been every other weekend and they've been in another relationship the whole time.
2: Almost certainly.
3: Or just casually dating other people the whole time.
1: And they said they hadn't met their partner's kids yet.
3: Mm-mm.
1: What if the kids don't even exist?
4: Ooh.
2: Oh,
4: that's, I love it.
2: That's amazing.
1: Like, what if he's lying about having kids just so he can go see his side piece?
2: So he can always do it every other weekend.
1: Yeah.
0: I mean, every parent knows kids are the greatest excuse in the world. Don't want to do something. Oh, sorry, got these kids.
4: Yeah.
0: Like, maybe he's like, I didn't have kids, but I sure would like to not do things when I don't want to.
4: Devious. That's a whole other topic.
1: Yeah.
4: Who's invented a person so they could cheat?
1: Yeah. Who's got pretend kids?
0: Oh, boy. Probably a lot of people on that one.
2: Mm-hmm.
0: More people need advice. 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
1: Welcome back to the 2026 Shea Summer Series. We have a surprise guest. Let's find out who. Hi, Jess.
2: Hi, Mackenzie.
1: How are you?
2: I'm doing well today. 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
1: 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Thank you for joining me today.
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1: So today we are driving around in a 2024 Cadillac Lyriq from the Shea Megalot. And I have to say, this is a really pretty car.
2: It's a beautiful car. I would say my favorite feature would be the moonroof. Just having visibility to the sky and the sun and everything like that is very pleasant. Makes the drive very relaxing.
1: I'm Mackenzie Miller. Stay tuned for our next guest. Just saying.
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3: In 1 hour, Dumber Than the Show trivia, you could win up to $2,400 today. People need advice. Do you need some? 1-800-947-3979. Let's start with Shane in Nashville. Hi, Shane. What's going on?
9: Hey, good morning, y'all. How are y'all?
3: Good, bud. How are you?
10: Good.
9: On the slow drive to work, I know the residents of Nashville know that if you're on 24, what used to take 30 minutes now takes an hour and a half.
3: Right?
5: That's fun.
3: Yeah. We hear we hear that so often. People that work at the Buzz are like, yeah, I haven't moved, but my commute takes an hour longer now than it used to. Mm. Unbelievable.
9: Yeah, yeah. It's grown exponentially, and it's kind of sort of what I'm kind of called about, so I'll try to make a long story short.
3: Okay.
9: As best as I can. So in my early 20s, growing up, you know, always had, you know, loving parents. Mom passed away in my early 20s. Since then, it's just been myself and my father. And I've made some dumb decisions in my early 20s. I bought a new car and, you know, didn't really think much of it. I had enough to be able to afford it. And then it kind of just caught up to me. And then right when COVID hit, I had credit card debt, this, that, and the other, and had to try to find a way out. Well, the jobs that I used to do, I was making fairly decent money, but nothing crazy. let's see, how can I word this just right? So I have been working at a mechanic shop now going on the better half of a year, but I've worked in mechanics for more than five now. I'm a mobile tech, so I'm
3: Shane,
9: out in this
3: Shane,
9: summer heat. Yes.
3: Shane,
9: yes.
3: You started with, I'm going to make a long story short, and then you said back in the 20s. And now you are so bogged down with so many details, I don't know what's happening.
9: Okay.
6: So you're in debt.
3: You're in debt. That's the takeaway, right?
9: So I am $30,000 in debt overall, but okay. I don't have children. I don't pay rent. I live in a mother-in-law's house behind my dad's house.
3: Okay.
9: Just pay half the bills. And even though now I'm driving in a used car, it's paid for, I feel like I can't get ahead no matter which way I go.
3: Well, where's your money going?
9: So right now it's all going to the debt that I've currently been paying off. The interest rates on all of them have been ridiculous. Mm-hmm. And I've tried to look for, you know, debt relief programs and things like that, which I know is going to ruin my credit. But right now I'm not too worried about that. But it's like I don't know how to.
3: Are you making minimum payments and just paying the Are you putting, because I mean, if you're not paying rent, that's a big charge.

0: chunk of money that most of us are stuck with, rent or mortgage or whatever. I mean, you in theory, $1,000 a month could be going towards those credit cards, towards the principal, right?
1: Right. And right now, with the things that are coming out and the bills that I do have, with like insurance and phone, and yes, I could downsize some, but it's still, with what I make right now as a full-time job, what I bring home at the end of every 2 weeks, if I have maybe a couple of hundred bucks left to my name, is rare in itself.
0: Okay, well, you don't have any kids. You're not married. Could you get a second job?
1: So that's where I do. So with me doing the mechanics, like I work full time as a mechanic, and then on like afterwards and on weekends, I actually work on vehicles out of my house. Okay. I have like a side business.
2: Okay, so I guess mechanics make good money. How much money are you making?
1: So the where I'm working at now is my 9-to-5 is $24 an hour.
2: Okay,
1: but that's, you know, when you think about it, that's before tax, so after tax.
0: We're familiar with taxes.
2: Yeah, yes. I know.
0: We're familiar with taxes.
1: $18 an hour.
2: Okay, roughly per year, what is your income?
1: Gonna say, what, 42, maybe?
2: Okay, that's, you know, if you have a family of four, that ain't great. A family of one with no rent, that's pretty good.
0: Yeah.
2: You can get out of debt. Like, I mean, you just can. Like, I don't know what you're doing or where your money is going, but surely you can do this.
3: How many hours a week are you working?
1: 40.
3: Okay.
1: And so that's just for the 9-to-5.
3: And if you're 24 bucks an hour,
2: and you're doing a side job, so
3: times 40 hours, you're making closer to 50.
2: Yeah, how do you even have time to spend any of this money? It sounds like you're working a lot.
1: I am. It's just, I don't.
4: Do you have expensive habits, Shane? Do you vape? Do you smoke? Do you go out?
1: I do vape.
4: You should drop that immediately. That's an expensive habit.
1: I should.
2: Yeah. That stuff will cost money.
4: Yeah. That's honestly, if you're looking for like what I would say the easy fix where you can put a little more towards your bills, then you got to look at that fun money that you're spending right now and eliminate it. And I think the first thing you can do is the one that you do the most that you don't need, which would be vaping.
0: Yeah.
4: Calculate how much of that how much money are you spending on that every week that you could put towards something like a bill? Can you consolidate all of it where you put it all on one with the lower interest rate? You know, because you could do that too, where you get it all in one card or all in one loan and potentially have a lower interest rate that you're paying off.
2: Yeah, a lot of people do that with a bank or a credit union.
0: Credit unions are pretty easy to work with on stuff like that.
2: If you can get an interest rate for like 7.9% or something.
3: If you're making 50 grand a year, obviously before taxes, from your 9-to-5, you have your side hustle too. How much do you think you're making from that?
1: It's slowly starting to take off here recently.
3: Like 10 grand, 15 grand maybe for the year?
1: Right now I'm roughly looking at around 7, but I mean, it's growing as this summer's been growing.
0: What is your car payment?
3: Nothing.
2: Shane, he said it's paid off now.
3: So you got no car payment.
0: $2,500 a month.
3: You should be out of debt in a year.
2: And you live in a state with no income tax.
4: What would Ram Daisy
2: What are you doing?
0: Ram Daisy, the opposite of Dave Ramsey. Ram Daisy would say, "Friend, what you're doing is you're not spending enough. You got to spend money to make money, and what you got to do is start investing in the vape companies. So when you buy vape, buy two."
3: Yeah, Shane,
2: are you a victim of Snap-on tools or something? Like, is this?
3: Dude, you're hiding something from us. There's something you're not telling us.
2: Being left out of this.
3: If you're making over $50,000 a year, you have no car payment, you have no rent, you have no kids, and yes, if you're paying some of your loans down, that's great, but where is your money going? What are you spending it on? Just be honest. It's just us here.
1: I mean, it would Kelly hit the nail on the head. It's going to be vaping and the occasional weekend drinking.
4: Yeah, fun money.
1: But I'm not going, like, I don't go downtown and things like I've been down Broadway twice. I'm good. I've looked

0: I mean, there are, you can spend money without going to downtown.
1: Yeah, I mean, I make good money. I'm not going to sit here and hide from that. But I have to tell friends a lot of times when we're going places, hey, do y'all just want to come over to my place? Because I'd rather us cook here and drink here, because drinks, no matter where you live, whether it's Nashville or Grand Rapids or Indianapolis or Atlanta, a cocktail is $15. A beer is $8 to $10. And this is all before tips. So if you drink a couple drinks and you go out to eat, easily spending $100 on a Friday and Saturday night.
0: Easily.
1: And when, trust me, with all the travel that I do, there are times where I am booking, I am buying, I'm paying for stuff. It's all on a credit card. And then when I get back from traveling, it is, I hustle so I can pay that off. I sell things so I can pay it off. But you got to eliminate that fun money you're spending first. And I think vaping's number one. Mm-hmm. Number one. And then definitely talk to somebody, see if you can consolidate it.
0: Mm-hmm. There you go. Good luck, Shane.
2: All right. Thank you.
3: He's not telling us something.
4: No. Well,
0: that's what everybody's saying.
4: Part of it, you know, part of it is the mindset too. Like even when he started talking, he said, well, I bought an expensive car. I could afford it. No, you're 30 grand in debt, which means you could not afford it.
5: You could afford the payment.
4: And he's doing things now that he can't afford. But yes, there's clearly something being left out. Like he's eating out at five nights a week or fast food or something. There's something else because, they don't even have state income tax there.
0: This text, from the speed at which he tells the stories and answers your questions, I'm certain he's not turning the wrench fast enough to get value for the money.
3: Yeah.
4: Could be.
3: Well, I mean, that, and it almost seemed like he thinks he wants advice.
0: But really then he wants someone to go, oh, man, it sucks. Life's hard.
3: You're busting your butt. Keep grinding. Like, if you want us to tell you that, we'll tell you that.
0: But I don't think it's true.
3: It's not going to get you out of debt.
0: No. People writing in are like, God, I was 80 grand in debt. Just one example. I was 80 grand in debt. I was paying child support. So I had three jobs until I paid it off. That's what you do. Like, yeah.
4: Yeah, he's in the best position somebody can be to have to pay something off.
1: Yeah.
4: I mean, nobody likes to be in debt, but if you're going to be in debt, being single with a good income and no rent is kind of the best position to be in.
3: The fact that when we said, how much do you make a year? And he was like, well, that's an indication right there that you're not focusing on your finances.
0: You're not paying attention.
4: Right. Yeah.
0: Because that's a great point.
3: I mean, really, anybody, if you say, how much money do you make? I know that it's kind of taboo to ask that, but for the most part, if somebody says, like, how much money do you make? You have a number in your head right away. You know.
0: You should be able to say.
3: Is how much I make.
0: You know.
3: Or within this range.
0: Between
3: you know,
0: 50 and 60.
3: Right. If you. Yeah. A lot of people are in, you know, get bonuses or tips or whatever. Like,
4: it's insane to me how many people have no idea how to budget in any way. Like, then don't even have a ballpark. And I know people who make 50 grand a year like him that can't do it. And I know people that make $500,000 a year that cannot do it, that are like, I don't know how I'm broke every year. I go,
0: I don't either.
4: Well, most people don't know how you're broke, but I kind of do because I know your lifestyle.
0: You think you're amazed. You should see all the people that, like, say they're your friends.
4: Yeah, it's crazy. Like, just have a ballpark idea when your credit card statement comes. Look through it. It can be real eye-opening.
0: Mm-hmm. Around the room on the way. When police searched the car of the man who assassinated a Minnesota lawmaker and her husband in their own home, they found a notebook. Inside was a handwritten list of 11 websites. Not weapons sites, data broker sites. People search sites that sell your home address for a couple of bucks. Type your name into one right now. There you are. Your address, your phone, your family's names. A photo of your front door. Yeah. Anyone can look you up in seconds, and you'll never know who did. 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It forces data brokers and people search sites to delete you, then keeps checking and forces it to be deleted again.
4: Mm-hmm. 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It keeps checking, and then it will delete as the data creeps back. Incogni has scrubbed us from over, geez, I think both of us individually, over 300 different sites.
0: Mm-hmm.
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1: On the way, we'll go around the room. 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I don't know that either of you have ever had one. 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It's an HR violation. Okay. That's all on the way. 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

0: Las Vegas was built for stars. And on August 22nd, two of boxing's biggest take center stage. Rolly Romero never follows the script.
1: This is my game.
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1: Teo, I'm here. I'm going all in.
0: It's time to put up or shut up. Rolly Romero versus Teofimo Lopez. August 22nd.
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0: but I thought we'd wait a little bit, let people find out how bad it's going to be. What is going to be a problem for you today?
1: Why is today going to suck?
0: Mm-hmm. Okay. I'm Freebeer, one of the hosts, and I did something this morning that I knew I shouldn't do. I knew that it would work out the way it did, but I was curious, so I did it anyway. Ever do that where you're like, I'm sure this is going to be incredibly disappointing and stupid, and then you're like, nah, I gotta try it.
2: Yeah.
1: Mm.
0: That's why I went and listened to Pat McAfee's new country album this morning.
2: What? No.
1: Pat McAfee has a country album?
3: It's like a country rap album, right?
2: No.
0: Yes.
2: It is every bit as
0: you would think it would be.
3: I think Pat McAfee has finally reached that level where people don't want to tell him no. He's been super successful in what he's doing.
0: I'm glad you brought that up, because part of what made me think, I got to go listen to this, because at first I thought, well, it's not going to be, I'm fairly indifferent to Pat McAfee. I like some of the stuff he does. I hate some of the stuff he does. But I got interested because there's a theory going around. There was too much praise from people at ESPN, and then there was a rumor of a memo that was sent out saying, hey, don't forget, talk up Pat McAfee's country album, because, you know, he's like our crown prince.
1: Okay, yeah, because he's a giant big man baby who needs people to tell him he's great.
3: And then his album called, like, Diary of a Misunderstood Man or something like that.
0: Let's see.
1: That would totally make sense.
0: Diary of a Polarizing Figure.
3: Yeah.
0: I started with Blue Collar Symphony, then moved on to Pitbull and a Mugshot.
3: Can we play
0: before
3: this?
0: I listen to a lot of it have expletive warnings.
3: Give me one that doesn't.
0: Blue Collar Symphony does not.
1: Okay. I can't wait to hear this. I did not enjoy
0: the song Rich as S, which we obviously can't play. Uh-huh. The last straw to get me to look at it was the very first comment from somebody who followed him when he posted about the album was, Pat, you need more people in your life that will tell you no. Exactly what Steve was saying.
3: Hold on. Get the hell out the way. This is Blue Collar Symphony.

0: Oh, so, you have a southern accent now? Okay, that's weird.
1: I mean, he's from West Virginia. I mean, I think he has some of an accent. This is a little bit bigger of an accent.
0: Yeah.
1: Not every song has to be... You know, Garth Brooks wasn't really riding in a rodeo when he was singing rodeo.
0: Right.
1: I don't expect every song to be, you know, that. Every penny and appreciate the pay. Was check to check now, close to walking away. They said the good die young and I'm scared I'll break. No, it's terrible.
0: Ugh. I mean, it's...
2: It's fine. I don't know. It just sounds like any other bro country right now.
1: That's it.
2: It's out.
1: Yeah.
3: Better than I expected.
2: It is actually.
1: It was.
3: I was kind of preparing to hear like the official soundtrack of doing push-ups outside of Andrew Tate's jail cell. So like, this is better.
1: Yeah. Yeah, I see it. I see your point, mate. That's true. Well, good luck.
0: Yeah.
1: To all of the country rap fans, or as everybody keeps writing in, country plus rap equals crap.
2: Crap. It is too.
1: Mm-hmm.
4: I don't know. I really liked when Nelly and Keith Urban did that one kind of sad song. That over and over again. And
0: oh, yeah.
4: Over and over again. They were sad boys together.
1: Is that about Paul Walker?
3: She's leaving. No. She's leaving.
4: Yeah. See, that's... I remember being sad listening to that and thinking, wow, they really combined two worlds here.
1: Pat McAfee's Blue Collar Symphony, sung by a man making $30 million a year before endorsements.
2: Mm-hmm. Yeah.
1: Again,
2: very blue collar.
1: Same thing. Lots of artists make lots of money and sing about the woes of the working man. So they're not the first.
4: Good morning. I'm Kelly. And I've got something happening to me that only very specific people will understand. And that's anyone who has nails done. Where after a while, let me just educate you guys, who fellas in the room who don't get their nails done here. When you get your nails done and they start to grow out, I don't do fake nails, but they do a little hard shell. Think of like a turtle shell being right.

0: on top of
1: on
0: my
1: the
0: nails,
1: bottom.
0: Okay. Nope, on top. Like, that's what the color and fun is that you see. Okay.
2: It's like an epoxy, right?
0: Yeah, exactly. It's like, it's just like an epoxy, but it starts to lift once your nails get to a certain length and they've been on there for 3 or 4 weeks. And mine are great. Mine have held up, but this nail appointment that I have is a week longer than usual.
1: Mm-hmm.
0: So it's always my pointer finger, and it always is the first to lift. And then when I go and do anything yep. with my hair, it gets caught in my hair and yanks my hair out. And then I've got hair under that nail, which is weird anyway. And I, every time I touch my head, it happens. And it is the most annoying, stupid thing. And I thought I could just put a Band-Aid on it and then it won't happen. But I also don't care for Band-Aids mm-hmm. that much.
3: Especially in your fingertip.
0: Yeah. It's just, and I'm typing and I'm using a mouse mm-hmm. a lot. So it just makes me feel like I can't use my finger. And it's just very hyper specific that if you've never had your nails done, you don't know this feeling. And I just wanted to share it with everybody who's never known it before. Cause I know the people who have, like Maitland did, just had that same. It's so annoying.
3: It's infuriating.
0: It's so annoying.
3: And especially too, I have to beg my nail tech all the time because I'll show her like my inspiration pictures and it'll have like gems on it or a pearl stuck on there. And I have to beg her like, hey, please don't actually stick anything on my nails because, yeah, she's like, I use the same nail glue that Cardi B's nail tech uses. It's great. It lasts forever.
2: Well, in that case.
3: Well, Cardi B's never met me who picks at every single thing that's sticking out above the flat surface of your nail. And, yeah, then when when you just have the same thing Kelly was talking about where a pearl is ripping your hair out, that thing's out of here.
1: It sounds terrible.
0: It's such a stupid
1: annoying.
0: But it's so annoying. It's so annoying.
1: I think the closest as a guy would be like if you have a hangnail or something or like a nail that's a little jagged that gets caught in the sheets every time you move or whatever.
0: Mm-hmm. Yeah.
3: Mm-hmm. Well, hi, I'm Maitland, and this has been a very, very, very busy summer. I've complained about it plenty of times. The past few weeks have been by far my busiest, mm-hmm. but we just had my sister's bridal shower and all of like the big events of the summer, I'd like to think are out of the way. But now we're in the 10-day stretch where my sister's 27th birthday is today. Mm-hmm. Happy birthday, Paige. Mine is next Monday.
0: Bitch, you're turning 30.
3: I'm turning 30. And then my mom's is on the 27th. And so I'm like, man, all the big stuff's out of the way after this past weekend. I was like, I can breathe again. And then I was like, God, no, I can't. Breathe for a day or two and then get suffocated by love. Because it's all loving and fun and everything. And I'm very, very excited. And Kelly and my roommate have been plotting for things they're doing this weekend. But yeah, after next week, I say this. This is my catchphrase. I feel like every summer. After next week, life's going to slow down.
1: Uh-huh.
3: I'm looking forward to it.
0: Yeah. Been saying that for about 9 years now.
3: Yeah.
1: Yeah.
0: Yeah. It won't.
3: But I'm looking forward to this coming weekend.
0: Mm-hmm.
3: It'll be very fun. But for now, I'm like, I'm so tired.
1: When you said happy birthday to your sister, was that the culmination of all of the celebrating you're going

0: other things. Like, you relinquish one when you do the others.
1: Yeah, you don't have to celebrate your mom's birthday. You didn't give birth to her.
0: Also, it's 27. That's a whatever birthday.
1: Yeah, who cares? Like, she doesn't get another birthday celebration until 30.
0: Yeah.
1: And then after that, 40. And then after that, when she's dead.
0: Yeah, you only get to celebrate big time on the zeros after 25, because that's like, oh, cool, my insurance went down a little. And then after that, nothing new happens ever.
2: And yeah, she's not expecting anybody to make a big to-do about her birthday. Because the day after her shower, she and her fiance slash husband, they went to a concert out in Detroit. Mm-hmm. And that was very fun. So I think today is going to be pretty low-key for her, which is great.
0: Yeah.
2: And then, everybody was like, well, you haven't made plans for your actual birthday, because we're celebrating this weekend, but it's actually on Monday. I'm like, that's because I'm planning on big chilling that day.
0: Yeah.
2: Hopefully. But then we have Vlan, and I'm really excited. I don't know why. A birthday Vlan seems really fun.
0: Yeah, we're all very excited to be here and celebrate that with you, aren't we, Steve?
2: Yep. By joking and laughing, and all without Steve, who couldn't be bothered.
3: Yeah.
0: Yeah.
3: No. No, thank you. Well, knowing you, you'll probably have six other birthday celebrations, because I feel like that is what you do.
1: Yeah. Plus, you'll be planning some yard sales for somebody you met once.
2: Yeah.
1: Or something.
0: Yeah.
1: Right?
0: Yeah. Learning how to make a tapestry because somebody likes one.
2: I'm a giver.
3: So much of what you say is not relatable in any way to me. Like when you talk about, Kelly and my roommate, they've been working to plan my birthday celebration. I'm like, what world is that?
1: You don't see a situation where you're like, free beer and hot wings have been really toiling hard to put together my 50th birthday party.
4: You didn't do anything big for your 30th or your 40th? Because I was here for your 40th, but
3: your
4: wife pregnant? Maybe.
3: I don't know. I've never done, I remember one time like, an ex-girlfriend was like, hey, do you want to like see if some friends want to get together for dinner for your birthday?
0: Yeah.
3: I was like, all right. And that was about the extent of it. Mm. Like, we had a good time.
4: Yeah.
0: Yeah.
1: Was that did we have a party, or did you have a party for your 30th at your house when you first moved here?
3: Don't know.
0: I think maybe you did.
1: That was just a housewarming.
0: But that might have been just a housewarming. Yeah, I don't even
1: know. I know it was the day the world was supposed to end.
3: Oh, yeah.
1: We were at your house when we didn't all disappear.
3: Yeah, we didn't die. We didn't all get raptured.
1: Nice. That was nice. That was the last time I went to a party.
0: I was really counting on that rapturing.
1: Yeah. Mm-hmm. I had some things I'd like to put in the past.
0: Yeah, I had let my wardrobe get crazy out of style.
1: Mm-hmm. All right. 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Apparently doesn't care about everything else looking like a bag of hell, but that's his problem, not yours. That's next. 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

0: Las Vegas was built for stars. 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Rolly Romero never follows the script.
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0: Teofimo Lopez has never needed one.
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0: It's time to put up or shut up. Rolly Romero versus Teofimo Lopez. August 22nd.
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5: 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Let's start with this. Matthew McConaughey. Would you believe that a Janet Jackson song is the reason he quit smoking weed? You will when you hear it from nothing can be said like a normal human. Here he is.
8: All right.
9: What a cool, groovy little tune. It's also the reason I quit smoking weed. Weed used to be you could roll a joint, smoke it, pass around. Everyone giggles, gets the munchies, and maybe runs off and tries to get some snuggle time. Well, then it started getting this hydroponic stuff where, like, one toke, the subplots could become unmanageable and people would implode. And this particular night, I was headed to my own birthday party. Before I go, my buddy hands this joint. He goes, here, man. It was not like the weed I'd smoked before. I listened to Janet Jackson's Best The Way Love Goes 24 times in a row. And when I finally got out of the car to go into my birthday party, no one was in there because it was over. They had all left because I sat in the freaking car. Listen to That's The Way Love Goes 24 times because I thought at the time that was more important than going to my own birthday party.
10: That's the way love, that's the way love, that's the way love.
11: That's the way love goes.
5: What a bona fide weirdo.
12: Wow. Yeah.
5: I mean,
7: yep.
5: Likeable weirdo most of the time.
8: Yeah, I think so.
5: If I heard that, I'd be like, no, you didn't. But with him, probably you did.
8: Yeah, no, I mean, I could believe that. And, you know, the idea that you missed your own thing because you had such a crazy strain of weed that you fixated that long in your own car that you missed everything. I can see that.
5: Yeah. So no one came out and saw him in the car like, hey, there he is. You think we should...
8: They probably did.
7: No, it's because it didn't happen.
5: It does seem a little sus.
7: Yeah, I don't believe him.
5: I wonder how much of his story is like,
8: who knows?
5: You know, Paul Bunyan type stories.
7: Right.
5: You know, trying to build his own legend.
8: Could be.
12: I always really wanted to like him. And I did like him, actually, up until I listened to his book. And it was full of BS like that. And I was like, I can't stand you now. Which makes me so sad. And yeah, because he was just such a little heartthrob for so long, and I still love the movies that he's in, but when he tells stories like that, I cannot help but become an instant little curmudgeon and say that's not true.
5: Mm-hmm.
7: Yeah, I still like him. I just don't believe most of what he says.
12: Yeah
5: There's no, that's where I am.
8: Yeah, I think everything's probably
7: kind of how I am with Shaq,
8: a little bit extended
7: too. Like Shaq always, I don't know, he tells a lot of stories that a lot of people fact check and they say, well, that's not how that happened.
8: That's
7: not true at all.
5: Yeah.
13: I do feel like Matthew McConaughey would be fun to talk to in the moment, but yeah, you'd kind of be sitting there in the back of your mind, like, I wonder how much of this is true, but it's fun to chit chat with them and joke around with them. But then it's like you're at a party with somebody and you're talking to somebody like that and the person hosting's like, I knew you two would get along. Yeah. I love seeing this. And then you're kind of offended.
5: Yeah.
13: Because you're like, no.
5: Mm-hmm. I'm not like that person.
7: Like, you know, yeah, I mean, conversation with him would be fun, but you know you're not getting much out of it.
13: No.
12: You're not. But his charisma
8: makes you think he's the most interested and interesting person.

0: course.
1: In the world.
2: Yeah. He's a great storyteller, for sure.
1: Can't beat
2: Part
1: it.
2: Part of the job here. Love
1: Can't
2: it.
1: Can't beat it.
2: I can exaggerate any little moment of my life and make it a story, for sure. But, yes, some of the phrasing that he uses, I'm like, oh, my God. Okay.
1: Some plots are making people disappear. Shut your face.
2: Yeah. Okay, you're telling me you don't smoke weed anymore? Okay.
1: Yeah, sure. Right.
2: All right.
1: Nobody wants other people's dog feces in their front yard. You don't even want your own there, right? You step in your own dog's feces, it's terrible. You step in somebody else's, it's 10 times worse. Mm-hmm. Fair?
0: Mm-hmm. Yes. Oh, yeah.
1: So on some level, you're going to be on the side of the guy that is the villain of this story. But not all the way.
3: Every neighborhood seems to have that one neighbor who doesn't really pick up after their dog. I'm News 6 anchor Matt Austin. One guy is accused of just being fed up with it. In fact, his neighbor says he picked up that waste, opened the neighbor's front door, and threw it at him.
1: Okay.
0: That's next level.
3: That, as you can imagine, led to a driveway fight and the body cam you're about to see right now.
1: Ooh, fun.
4: Ryan, talk to us.
5: For?
4: About what's going on? You're over there yelling at people and stuff, for what?
5: No, sir. No, sir.
3: According to an arrest affidavit, this guy, Trey DeClote, had been...
0: He looks like
6: a feces thrower.
0: He does. He looks like a weird villain from the Dick Tracy movie in the 90s.
1: Yes, friends with Mumbles.
0: Like, what is with that guy's look?
3: Oat had been arguing with his neighbor over dog poop.
5: I've complained about the dogs put in my yard. I said something to his old lady yesterday morning about it. She said she would pick it up. 4 hours later, it was still there. I set it on the edge of the driveway right there.
3: The neighbor says what really happened was DeClote opened the door to his house, shouting loudly at the victim while holding the feces in his hand.
1: Oh, boy. Just in his hand?
0: Oh, man.
6: Not even like a bare glove hand. Or anything?
0: Oh, you know, that guy doesn't own gloves for anything. I mean...
3: Then he threw it, hitting the neighbor. This resulted in a tussle over number two, in which the neighbor punched the clothes.
2: Why does that keep happening?
0: Well, you know,
2: sound effects that he put in.
0: Yeah, I can't stand that.
6: You gotta
0: when sentences come into the frame, you have to accentuate it with a weird noise.
6: How else are we gonna know it's a new thought?
1: How would Matthew McConaughey be a reporter?
3: The neighbor punched DeClote in the forehead.
5: I mean, he scratched my neck all up yesterday when he grabbed me. There's two sides of this story.
1: I like how when the two sides are so wildly far apart that you know that either one or both are wrong. So he argues that he set the feces down on the edge of their driveway. Mm-hmm. And they argue he came to the door, screamed in their face, and then threw it inside their home. I don't know. I believe the second one more than the first.
5: Huh?
4: I'm wondering if I can take a picture of.
5: Can you take it through the screen?
4: No.
5: Wait. I just had a rotator cuff.
4: Turn around.
5: I just tore my rotator cuff. Look, then you gotta be aggressive.
4: Right? You ain't gotta be a little for no reason.
0: Jeez. I'm fascinated by this guy's living environment in which it's like total hobo. He's done incredible things with scrap wood and screen doors, but also he's made it Pinterested. By having little signs that say, like, this door was blessed by paws.
1: Yeah.
0: Like,
1: yeah.
0: I think the same thing. Like, bless this mess. You
1: know? He's a guy who cares enough about his yard not to want dog poop in it, but not a buff about himself that he wouldn't pick it up in his bare hand and throw it at someone.
0: That's really interesting.
7: It's like when you go to hillbilly golf in Pigeon Forge and they just build things.
1: Right?
0: Yeah. They just,
1: what do? We just build things.
0: We add on. We constantly add on with what we've got.
6: Start something new? No way. Just keep adding on to that garbage.
0: We're just going to make our garbage bigger.
4: Be a little for no reason.
5: I'm not being a to you.
4: You're 5 years old. I'm telling you to come outside.
3: Now, DeClote is charged with burglary with battery for opening the neighbor's front door.
6: Wow, you can get burglary for that?
1: Yeah, I mean, technically he dropped something off to them.
6: Yeah.
7: He stole it from their yard.
6: He was delivering.
7: He was just
0: burgling turds.
1: He's a turd burglar.
8: Turd burglar.
6: There it is.
9: I like turtles.
0: Oh, no, not that one. Not that one.
3: And assault with a deadly weapon, because apparently during this fight, the neighbor says he held a scooter over his head and threatened him with it.
6: Oh, okay. I thought that the feces was going to be the deadly weapon.
1: You know, he still had it on his hands.
2: Yeah. I mean, it's

0: toxic.
1: Yeah.
2: Mm-hmm.
0: Thanks, Jimmy.
1: So he tried to hit him with a scooter, too.
2: Okay, yeah. Oof. Well, I mean, he just held it over his head.
1: Yeah.
2: In a display of strength and menace. In a
1: menacing manner.
2: Oh, my God. Oh, jeez.
3: Well, I wish everybody the best of luck.
1: Yeah,
2: it's always these stories that I go, please don't let this be one of my children someday. Please, God, whatever I do, positively or negatively as a parent, please don't let them throw poo with their bare hands at another human at some point.
1: What of your boys, Hot Wings, are the boys that fought over mom's pot roast? I think that played in the first hour this morning. In
3: Ray
1: the best
3: stabbed
1: of
3: him
1: hour.
3: A couple times in the top of the head with a meat fork.
1: Two brothers were mad at each other because one of them ate the other one's pot roast leftover.
2: I also hope that never happens.
3: Have any of you gotten a Brazilian wax before?
0: Yeah.
1: Yes.
3: Steve, you have?
1: No.
3: Kelly, you have?
0: Yeah.
3: Okay.
2: No.
3: Then you are the only person we can count on here to tell us whether or not this influencer is telling the truth about the hidden danger of a Brazilian wax.
0: All right.
4: I'm here to give you a very candid warning that nobody told me. If you are going to get a Brazilian wax, if your backside is about to get the hair ripped out and you're going to be as smooth as a baby's butt, that's awesome. Here's the thing. Nobody tells you. Let's talk physics. When you pass gas, I'm dead serious. When you pass gas, your butt hair, it gives some friction. It gives something for things to pass through. When you rip that off, nothing. Nothing there. Nothing there, mama. You are fresh as a daisy. Silent farts are not a thing, okay? Not a thing. Right after Brazilian wax? No. Wah, pow, pow, pow, pow, pow. That's what your cheeks do, okay? That's no such thing as a silent fart. You should know that.
0: I feel like she is working with a bush I'm not familiar with in that area.
5: Yeah.
3: She must have had a really hairy ass.
0: I've got pretty fine, thin hair. So maybe I'm lucky in that way that my farts have just passed through more silk.
2: They're filtered.
0: Of.
2: Yeah, man. Yeah. Yeah, maybe you've just learned how to manage your body a little bit better.
0: Hers is more like that itchy blanket at your grandma's or something. I don't know, but
1: itchy blanket ass.
0: I've never noticed a difference in and farting afterwards. Yeah. Maybe I never pay attention.
3: I never considered that because I'm not a super hairy person. I've got some keister hair. I didn't know that was the only thing that's allowing me to have a SBD or an SBUD.
5: I thought she was going to talk about just how itchy it gets when it grows back.
0: Yeah.
5: Because that is the worst.
0: I know, those little stubbles just scratching up against that skin.
3: Mm-hmm. I can't even imagine. That'd be terrible. Mm-hmm. Yeah. All right. Dumber Than the Show trivia on the way. Caller 10, you'll get to play for up to $2,400. 1-800-947-3979. 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
2: It is time to play Dumber Than the Show trivia each and every day for some cash at this time. We play Dumber Than the Show trivia. Let's meet today's contestant, Angie from Wisconsin. Hello, Angie.
3: Good morning.
2: How are you?
3: I'm good, thank you.
2: You're the mom of four boys, 18, 16, 11, and 9, so everything in your house is broken?
3: Pretty much, yeah. Okay.
2: I mean, mine are younger, but everything in our house is broken, so I was just guessing that and hoping you'd say yes so I didn't feel like a real loser. Now, it says you're a legal investigator. What does that mean, Angie?
3: I work in criminal defense.
2: Ooh. So you're digging into the case trying to find things that will help free the defendant, yes? Is that
3: That's
2: exciting
3: correct.
2: Work, or is it a lot of busy work with occasional flashes of excitement?
3: It's exciting every day.
2: Is it really?
3: Mm-hmm.
2: How often in your career have you found, like, the opposite of a smoking gun? Like, the smoking gun would be, they're guilty, we have it. Where you find the piece of evidence that is like, holy crap, this changes everything.
3: Not as often as I would hope.
2: Okay. No, yeah. I mean that's unreasonable. Sure, yeah. Not every case was written by screenwriters. Yeah, happened at all?
3: Yeah. Not quite that extreme, but yes.
2: Be pretty good. Very good. All right. Angie, you have a decision to make here. You have to decide who you're going to play. You could play Hot Wings for $2,400, Kelly for $100, or Maitland for $600. Who do you want to play?
3: I've got to go for Hot Wings.
2: Okay. All right. And Hot Wings will have the same five questions from Steve. Whomever gets the most right out of the five wins. If there is a tie, low time wins. You can each pass on questions, and Steve will come back to them. You get a maximum of 90 seconds. Hot Wings will be in the hallway. A footnote to history, Hot Wings can tie the record for most consecutive wins since we went to the Everybody Plays format.
4: No pressure, though.
5: That's correct.
2: That is correct, Hot Wings says as he exits the door slowly.
4: Wow, so he hasn't lost in like five months?
2: Yeah.
4: That's crazy.
2: Because we've been gone weeks.
4: Yeah.
2: All right. Angie, good luck.
3: Thank you.
4: All right, Angie, how do you think you're going to do today?
3: Oh, it could go either way.
4: All right. Are you ready to play Dumber Than the Show trivia?
3: Yes.
4: Angie, your turn on a $2,400 round of Dumber Than the Show trivia begins in 3, 2, 1. What state's nickname is the Magnolia State?
3: Maryland.
4: According to his TV theme song, who was born on a mountaintop in Tennessee?
3: Double pass.
4: Nutritionists use the glycemic index to rank foods based on how they affect what in a person?
3: Blood sugar.
4: Beavis's alter ego, Cornholio, was constantly searching for TP for what specifically?

0: Pass.
1: Made famous by Dracula, Transylvania is a region of what country?
0: Spain.
1: Beavis's alter ego, Cornholio, was constantly searching for TP for what specifically?
0: Bunghole?
1: Time. Angie, how do you feel like you did?
0: Hopefully I got a couple.
1: All right, we'll put you on hold, and we'll call Hot Wings back in here to play this game. Welcome back, Hot Wings.
2: Thanks, glad to be here.
1: You nervous?
2: About the same as always, really. I feel very competitive about this game, so I always have a little anxiety when I play.
1: It's a big day for you.
2: It is.
1: Things could go really good.
2: Yes, they could.
1: It could go really bad.
2: Yes, that's true.
1: Are you ready to defend your $2,400?
2: Yes, Steve, I am.
1: Hot Wings, your turn on Dumber Than the Show trivia begins in 3, 2, 1. What state's nickname is the Magnolia State?
2: South Carolina.
1: According to his TV theme song, who was born on a mountaintop in Tennessee?
2: Pass.
1: Nutritionists use the glycemic index to rank foods based on how they affect what in a person?
2: Your blood sugar.
1: Beavis's alter ego, Cornholio, was constantly searching for TP for what specifically?
2: His bunghole.
1: Made famous by Dracula, Transylvania is a region in what country?
2: Romania.
1: According to his TV theme song, who was born on a mountaintop in Tennessee?
2: Paul Bunyan. I don't know. I know that theme, but I don't know what it's from.
1: How do you think you did?
2: Not great, honestly.
3: I'll tell you who's disappointed in you. Members of the band The Kentucky Headhunters. We did a country version of that song.
1: Oh, did they?
3: Yeah.
1: All right, yeah.
2: I hate to let them down.
1: Let's bring Angie back in so we can score this game. Question number one, what state's nickname is the Magnolia State? Angie said Maryland. Hot Wings said South Carolina. The answer is Mississippi.
3: Mississippi
2: is the Magnolia State. After I said it, I'm like, oh no, South Carolina is, I think, mm-hmm. Is that the Palmetto State?
3: Yes.
2: Yes. Dang it.
1: Tied at 0. Question number two. According to his TV theme song, who was born on a mountaintop in Tennessee?
2: Up in Tennessee.
1: Angie was a very quick double pass. Hot Wings passed. We came back to it, said, I don't know. Paul Bunyan.
3: Born on a mountaintop in Tennessee. Greatest state in the land of the free. Raised in the woods so he knew of a tree. Killed him a bear when he was only 3. Davy Crockett, king of the wild frontier.
2: Okay.
1: Paul Bunyan.
3: Cutter downer of big old trees.
2: Okay, well, I mean, he also of folklore.
1: Yeah, exactly.
2: Except he was completely made up, I think.
1: All right, both incorrect. We're tied at 0. Question number 3. Nutritionists use the glycemic index to rank foods based on how they affect what in a person? Angie said, blood sugar. Hot Wings said, your blood sugar. Blood sugar is correct. We are tied at 1. Question number 4. Beavis's alter ego, Cornholio, was constantly searching for TP for what specifically? Angie passed. Came back to it and said, bunghole?
2: Ah.
1: Hot Wings said his bunghole.
2: Damn it.
1: Bunghole is correct.
2: I was convinced Angie would be too classy to understand from bunghole.
0: Yeah.
2: But I was wrong. You got no class. You're just a broad. You're as classless as me.
0: Yep.
2: TP for my bunghole.
1: We're tied at 2 going into the final question. Made famous by Dracula, Transylvania is a region in what country? You guys have different answers for this. Angie thought about it for a moment and said Spain. Hot Wings said Romania. One of you is correct.

0: And the person that is correct is Hot Wings. Romania located, or Transylvania located in Romania.
1: I had a little sweat on my brow this time, Angie. You made me very nervous. Angie, thank you for listening and thanks for playing.
2: Thank you.
1: Have a great day. Well, Hot Wings goes to $2,500. Next week will be for the new record.
3: Yeah, I was really worried when I before I knew she passed on one with that pass. I knew I was pretty slow on stupid Davy Crockett. I was like, oh no, this is gonna be how I lose.
4: I was really hoping that you wouldn't get Cornholio and that you'd be very, very indignant about it. Yeah. Or you'd say,
3: well, how was I supposed to know butthole?
4: Or you would have said butt or butthole and not bunghole.
3: Oh, no.
4: Because I was going to be a stickler.
3: Well,
4: on
3: what you said specifically. Yeah. I mean, yeah, it has to be TP for my bunghole.
4: Yeah, he didn't need TP for his butt.
3: No.
4: Or TP for his butthole. Yeah, he needed TP for his bunghole.
3: For his bunghole.
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10: My wife was telling me about some movies she and her siblings would watch when they were young. 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

0: Final hour on this Tuesday. It's the Free Beer and Hot Wing Show. Hello, 1-800-947-3979. Use that phone number to join us in the O'Reilly Auto Parts studios to tell us why today's going to suck, why you're in big trouble, why it's not going to go great. You already know it. It happens. Sometimes you know you're set for a doozy. You just got to deal with it. Free Beer, Hot Wings, Steve, Kelly, Maitland, Tommy, TJ the DJ behind the glass. Text. I deliver Amazon packages. Today will suck because I have to do that with 17 cameras, 3 separate monitoring systems, making sure I stay on pace from the route monitoring at the warehouse.
1: 17 cameras on those trucks?
0: That's a lot.
1: Jeez.
0: That's a lot of cameras.
1: 4?
0: Woke up at 2 a.m. to my cats that caught a bat inside the house. Had to be to work at 5 and now have to take all 3 for rabies shots. And I know that's going to be expensive.
2: Yeah. Ooh, that sucks.
1: A couple hundred bucks a piece?
0: Going to be. Mm-hmm. 1-800-947-3979. This one
1: is from Tennessee. Today sucks because my wife has a job interview with a company in South Carolina. We currently live in Chattanooga. And if the offer is good enough, we may take it. It sucks, though, because she needs a change from her current position, but it puts us seven hours away from my daughter.
0: Oof.
1: We both currently work at the same company, and I'm content here, and the thought of living 7 hours from my daughter is very daunting.
0: Ooh, that's tough.
1: I'd imagine.
0: Because you want to root for your significant other.
1: Yeah.
0: But also you know that it comes with that big, big catch. Text from Grand Rapids. Today's going to suck because I have to pee in a cup while old man meat gazes at me.
2: Ew. Who's old man meat? You're... Oh.

0: Parole officer?
1: Right? Is that what you call them? Old man meat?
2: Old man meat.
3: Yeah. Or is it old man meat?
1: Yeah, like, old man meat.
3: Old like, penises.
4: No, I like to think that it's a person named old man meat.
1: Meat! It's old man meat. Good luck with that. Connor on Cape Cod. Hi, Connor. Why is today going to be crappy?
5: Traffic, wild critters, and angry customers.
1: Traffic, wild critters, and angry customers. What do you do?
5: Yeah, the I'm a nuisance wildlife removal and exclusion worker.
1: Okay,
4: so
1: okay.
4: Is today different from any other day, or is it just another day of sucking?
5: Just another day. I mean, okay. It depends on how you look at it, but my day could really suck for a lot of people if they're not equipped to deal with that kind of stuff. Tell the guy with the bat. He can give me a call. I deal with a lot of that.
4: What's your average day look like?
5: Oh, it's all over the place. Today I'm going to go inspect a chimney for an osprey nest removal. Now I'm dealing with opossums underneath an old house, and looks like I caught a rat here as well, so that's going
1: to
5: be fun. Nice.
1: What's the weirdest thing you've had to extract?
5: So once in a while, I'm always worried that I'm going to pop my head in an attic and find like a homeless squatter, but that hasn't happened yet.
1: Okay, I can see why.
5: Nothing too out of the ordinary, mostly raccoons, snakes, opossums, squirrels, things like that.
1: Never anything that's not indigenous and all of a sudden you run into like a 20-foot boa or something?
4: Like a tiger.
5: Yeah. Not yet. I actually would hope, I hope that happens someday. That sounds fun.
1: Be excited. Like sounds exciting. Right, a little bit. Thank you, bud. Appreciate it. 1-800-947-3979. Mark in Nashville. Mark, why is today going to be bad?
6: Oh, well, I bought my wife a used truck about 3 months ago, and I knew it had a small oil leak. I was going to fix that, and I was driving it, and I had a breakdown, so I took it to the shop, and they just informed me that the engine is locked up from the oil leak.
1: Now
6: I have to replace the engine.
1: That just got a lot more expensive,
4: You waited a little too long.
6: But I was going to give my wife's car to my daughter, so now she doesn't have a car, and my wife has the car she doesn't want.
1: Ooh. And everybody's disappointed in you.
2: Everybody's sad.
1: Thank you, Mark. Good luck, bud. That does suck. Text from Southwest Michigan. I'm starting my colonoscopy prep. Okay.
2: Oh, nice.
1: Okay. That's not a great day.
2: No, that day is not fun. The procedure is easy. It's the prep that is less
4: procedure,
2: fun.
4: You're out for it, right?
1: Yeah. You're finally done.
2: Yeah.
1: The best sleep you'll ever have.
2: Yeah. If you've planned ahead, if you own an iPad or something, have that set up in the bathroom. That'll be your best friend when you can stream television shows while you sit there for a long, long time.
4: Hopefully you got an outlet in the bathroom close to the toilet.
2: Mm-hmm. I ran an extension cord.
4: Did you?
2: Hell yeah. Yeah, I didn't want to lose juice while I was making juice, you know what I mean?
1: Yeah, right. I knew it was love before that, but my wife, when I got home and had to start my colonoscopy prep, had moved a TV, the PS5, and what else was it? Like a drink holder into the, you don't want to get dehydrated while you're sitting there dehydrating yourself.
2: Give me a pot of goulash.
1: Pot of goulash, which I immediately converted to fluids.
4: This text is a good one. Today's going to suck because I have to attend an event that I know my ex and her husband will be at. It never ends well because he can't help but poke the bear. And one day he will end up missing the teeth and I will be in handcuffs.
3: Oof.
4: Today might be that day.
2: Yeah, it's one thing if you have to deal with an ex, but if it's the ex's partner that pokes the bear, dude, just shut up.
3: And what's that,
2: just sit in different spots, man.
3: That just shows that your name is a problem in their household because the new person is insecure. So revel in that, because that's funny.
1: Mm-hmm. Right?
4: Yeah.
1: Jimbo writes, my day is going to suck. My alcoholic brother just got released from jail after a month, is standing right outside of my house, and I have to work up the courage to tell him to go.
4: Whoa.
1: That's a bummer. That is a bummer. No matter how right you are and how strongly you feel about it, that's going to be rough. This text from Nashville. At about 120 pounds, I will be reinstalling the transmission and transfer case, which is about 400 pounds on an F-150. Already have 2 days of doing it.

0: in triple digit temps.
1: Oh, yuck.
2: You can do it. I've been there.
1: That does not sound fun, though.
3: Yeah, there's a nice little heat wave going on for our southern friends.
1: Mm-hmm. Yeah.
0: Gosh.
1: That's no fun.
0: Today's going to be a rough day. I'm telling my husband I want a divorce after 11 years.
3: Oh man.
1: The day that you know you're doing it. Oh, it's a rough day.
0: Oh, this is terrible timing. Mary in New York State. Hi, Mary. What do you got for us?
4: Today's really going to suck because my now ex-boyfriend of 25 years since last week is a mechanic. And my car crapped the bed.
0: Oh, no.
1: Oh, no. So you've been together 25 years and you just broke up last week?
4: Last week.
1: And your car is broken now and he's a mechanic.
0: Mary, when you broke up with him, I know you didn't, but was there like, you know what? I'm tired of you being dead weight. My car never breaks down anyway. You're out of here. Get out of here, you loser.
1: Yeah. Yeah, it looks like you're calling the dealership.
0: Yeah. Time to pay those big prices.
1: Yeah.
0: Good luck, Mary.
4: No. I will do it myself just to spite him.
1: Oh,
4: I'm a big girl.
1: Even
4: I need to
1: better.
4: Put my big girl panties on.
3: There you go.
1: Mary.
3: For
1: you, get it, Mary. There you go. All right.
0: That is, what a bummer of timing, though,
1: yeah.
0: Huh?
3: I'd have been like, well, could I have sex with him one more time? Should I just one more for a little freebie?
0: This one. Today's going to suck because I'm a flight instructor and I want to work my way up to an airline pilot, but I can't find a job and I haven't touched a plane in almost 10 full months.
2: Oh, that's not good.
0: No.
2: I don't want you flying any plane I'm on.
0: Mm-mm. Yeah, but you're going to be getting in to tell someone how to do it and you'll be like, where did they put the thing you turn with?
2: Whatchamacallit?
0: I mean,
2: the wings.
1: I mean, I guess it depends on how much experience you have if you haven't done it for 10 months. Like, I've got enough experience now. If I didn't drive a car for 10 months, I feel like I could still pick it up pretty good.
2: Yeah.
1: So I would think a pilot could probably
2: do it, though.
1: I wouldn't want him to jump in and become an airline pilot today. But flying a regular plane would be all right.
0: Today's going to suck because last week I did an electrical inspection to replace about $80,000 worth of stuff.
1: Wow.
0: Then I found about $250,000 to $500,000 worth of damage on

Congrats to Teresa Woodall calling out of Flint yesterday. Teresa picked up a couple of tickets to see My Chemical Romance with Iggy Pop this Friday at Comerica Park. Hey, it's Tony LaBrie. I've got the hookup again today. Be here roughly around 12:30 listening out for that cue to call, and we'll set you up with a couple of tickets from Flint's Banana 101.5.

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8: Why is today gonna suck? It's still gonna suck for you, even if you tell us, but isn't it nice to know that other people will go, ah, my day's not so bad? Mm-hmm. Right? Because, I mean, Tuesday, it's a real loser day of the week.
11: Yeah.
8: Right? I mean, Monday gets all the press, but no one's like, oh, cool, Tuesday.
11: No. I find Tuesdays to be worse than Mondays most of the time.
8: I agree.
11: I'm a little rested on Monday, but then the weekend hits. It's kind of like when you work out and it's the second day that your muscles hurt, it's not the day after. Second day. Tuesday.
8: Yep. All right. Why is today going to suck? This text from the 805. I'm on my way to 12 hours of work. I'm on day one of my period. The influx of hormones made me burn up all last night. I got 4 hours of sleep. I have a sleep disorder and usually require about 9. The devil is using my uterus like a stress ball, and I want to throw up from lack of sleep. Oof.
13: That's one. A fine description.
8: That is. Let's see. 1-800-947-3979. You can call or text in the O'Reilly Auto Parts studios. This one. Dave from the 269. It's going to suck. I'm a yard technician. I get paid to travel all over the state. I got 5 hours of sleep. A lot of people dealing with that. Ooh. This one. Well, why would you send a text to a show that's doing an on-air topic that starts with that. Not to be mentioned on the air?
13: Can you switch it up a bit?
8: Mm-hmm. No. Oh. Maybe later.
13: Oh. Yeah.
8: It's a good choice.
13: Yep.
8: In the Upper Peninsula of Michigan, Rod writes, yesterday I poured waste oil in a $4,000, 500-gallon tank of lawn fertilizer, thinking it was regular oil. They look the same.
11: Oh, no.
8: We public works guys share the same shop as golf course, and I have to tell them they use old tanks for waste oil.
11: Oh, no.
13: Deny.
11: So, well, they brought some.
13: I don't know, did it?
8: Could have been any of the oil mongers that come here.
11: $4,000 worth of fertilizer ruined.
13: I bet that was my twin brother that did it. He's always messing with.

0: me.
1: What a mess.
2: Jimbo, anonymously, but no harmonizer. Welcome. Why is today going to suck?
3: Hey, how's it going? So my company failed a pretty important audit yesterday. It wasn't an annual audit. It was initiated by corporate. And the fallout is now going to happen today. And it's not going to be pretty for some people.
2: Like, you think it's going to turn around that quickly?
3: Oh, absolutely. Okay. And I didn't know we were going to get audited, but I did know that how bad it was.
2: Okay, when you say,
3: along with a lot of other people.
2: Jimbo, when you say failed an audit to the business illiterate, which I'm counting me as one of them, mm-hmm. does that mean that somebody was cooking the books?
3: No, not quite like that. No, this is more of a factory type situation where nothing, like no SOPs, no protocols were being followed. Everything was pretty bad. It should have taken probably about an hour. And they were there for over 5 hours.
2: So it was sort of like a restaurant inspection where there's bugs in everything.
3: Exactly.
2: Food's undercooked.
3: Jimbo, everything that. Go ahead.
0: Jimbo, will people lose their job today?
3: I expect at least one or two people. Yes.
4: Really?
2: But not you.
3: Not me. No. No, fortunately not.
2: Okay. Good.
3: But it was my department that got looked at. But luckily, I was not in the crosshairs. So.
2: That's good. Jimbo, thank you. Good luck. This text. Why don't you read everyone's texts instead of skipping people's, you big fat ass creep? Jeez. Okay.
5: I mean, was yours good?
2: I'm looking at it.
5: Maybe it's lame.
2: Nope. All right. Well, send better.
5: Yeah.
2: 2 weeks ago, I said something that was mistaken as a threat. And today, the investigation is expected to continue.
5: Shoot, no.
0: What did you say?
2: Yeah.
0: I'm going to murder you. They took that as a threat.
2: 1-800-947-3979. Do any of you have a today's going to suck because?
5: Fortunately, no.
2: Mm. No? Maitland, you started. The first thing you said on the air today was, I wish everybody would just leave me alone. So the fact that you don't have one, it seems like things are going pretty well.
6: Yeah, I'm chilling out.
2: Things are going better.
6: I'm going to go play mermaids at my friend's pool after work today, actually. So
2: are
6: I'm
2: you really
6: looking forward to that. Yeah.
2: What does that mean? Are you going to put on a tail?
6: No, it's just going to be three ladies swimming and diving off a diving board.
2: Okay. Do you know do any of your friends have a mermaid tail?
6: I don't think so.
2: No?
6: We should change that.
2: Yeah.
7: I had a mermaid tail towel.
2: That's not so bad.
7: Mm-hmm. I love that thing.
2: Text, today's going to suck because I've had that lettuce parasite thing for a month now. I've lost a few days of work, and this morning I ran out of the medicine. Do not trust a fart.
5: Oh, no.
0: Oh my God, a month.
5: Jeez.
0: Whoa.
7: Is that still going around, by the way, or are we safe? Are we marked safe from lettuce?
5: I don't know. I mean, it seems like it's tapered off, at least in the news, but...
7: I bought a bag of salad the other day.
5: Yeah. I mean, I got some, too, and I've been pretty good about washing it. But last night, I go, it says it's triple washed. I believe them. I'm eating it.
7: Yeah.
0: Okay. This text from Matt came in. I was going through old photos in my phone this morning, and a picture of me and my girlfriend came up. I said she looked good. She said she looked anorexic in it because she was anxiously running 5 to 10 miles at the time. I told her she could at least run 3 miles. Doesn't help that it's her time of the month as well.
5: God. Oh, no.
2: Man, punt, man.
5: Oh, boy.
2: Read the room.
5: Not great. No.
2: Oh, no. Not today, but yesterday sucked because I texted you guys about my cervical doctor's appointment instead of my husband. Yeah, we were going to get back to you about that. We've noticed some spots.
5: Yeah, we're going to get that taken care of.
0: This text from, I won't say where it's from. I slept with my coworker after a happy hour last night.
7: Awesome.
0: And we have to be at the office together today.
5: Hell yeah, you
0: and
5: do.
0: And all week.
5: All right.
0: And until one of us leaves this job.
5: Was it good? Yeah.
0: Do you
5: only look good to one another because you were hammered?
2: Oh, boy.
5: I don't know.
0: Yeah, I want to know that.
5: I mean.
0: I need follow-up.

0: Yeah.
1: Well, it's so awkward. God. Text. It's going to be a bad day today because today's day one of 14 days in jail for calling an officer a pig in a public parking lot.
2: Wait, you can't do that?
1: Apparently, that's disorderly conduct.
2: But you get 14 days in jail for that? What have you done before?
3: Yeah.
2: I mean, it's none of our business. You're just saying, why does it suck today? And that would suck. But clearly, there's a background there.
1: That's surprising.
2: Honestly, I thought you could say things like that. Isn't that like a freedom of speech kind of thing?
1: DJ in Columbus. DJ, what do you say?
4: Hey, how you doing? Today is going to be a bad day for me because big wigs are coming in and we're 400 cars behind our quota for a quarter.
1: Whoa.
2: Oh, okay. So you work for a big place then.
1: That's a...
4: I work at Carvana, so...
2: Okay. So
1: what happens then? Do they go, well, try harder? Or do they get threatening and everything gets mean?
4: Everyone gets mean and people get fired.
1: Okay.
2: Yeah, I mean, how do you try harder? Like, make other people in the public want to buy things out of a vending machine faster.
1: Right?
2: Like, I don't know how you do that.
1: Well, DJ, good luck, man.
3: Hold on, DJ. I was going to ask DJ.
2: No.
3: Dang it.
2: Yeah, well.
1: Sorry.
3: Part of their business model when you get a quote for how much they'll give you for your car, if it ever goes back up again, or if it just keeps going down and down and down every time they email.
1: The quote or the car?
3: The quote.
1: Like, it's just out of the vending machine. do they ever go back up?
3: No.
2: Oh, no.
3: I don't think so. Not in my experience.
1: If you sell cars and the ownership comes in and says, why are you 400 behind? Are you allowed to say, because your cars are too expensive?
2: Yeah, I mean, maybe. You know, I mean,
1: probably not.
2: Like, is that a place that you haggle at, or it's just that, like, this is the price? I've never bought a place from there.
3: Yeah.
2: I bought a car from there, but.
3: I mean, you just go on their website, you give it all the info about your car, and then they send you a quote. And there's not like a negotiate button or anything.
2: I wouldn't think for the selling.
3: Accept or not.
2: I just wondered for the buying part of it.
3: I don't know.
2: Like, I've never dealt with them, but I do kind of like the idea of just once, like, vending machine a car like that, mm-hmm. going online and go, yes, please deliver to me today.
1: Right?
3: No, I want the actual vending machine experience.
2: I want to use a little remote control.
1: You think it's like the claw game?
3: And have a claw pick it up.
2: Oh, what if it is like that? Like, you just got to keep trying, and then man. You got the Fiat.
1: Junkyard magnet.
2: I was trying to get the Caddy. Damn.
1: Text from the 517. I knew today would suck when I got into work and saw my stuff packed up.
2: Oh.
5: That blows. That's the worst. Oh. Dang.
2: No.
3: Nice of them to pack it up at least.
2: Yeah.
1: Not good. That sucks. Not good at all. On the way, the $1,000 Minute of Mayhem. 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

0: Dan joins us right now from East Lansing. East Lansing, that is, listening on 94.9 MMQ. Hi, Dan.
1: Hi.
0: How's it going, Dan?
1: Oh, not too bad. How about you?
0: I'm very good. You could win $1,000 today. Have you thought about that since you've been on hold?
1: Oh, that's the only thing I've thought about.
0: Okay, right? That's how it goes. How you feeling?
1: It's a beautiful day here, so, you know, I'm happy.
0: It's worth a shot. Well, let's see how you do. You got to get all 10 questions right in 60 seconds before the buzzer sounds. If you can get all 10 right, you win $1,000. It's that simple, but that makes it sound a lot simpler than it is because it is fast. You can pass on a question and we'll come back to it. Got to get all your answers out before the buzzer sounds. Okie dokie?
1: Okie dokie.
0: All right. Dan, your turn on the $1,000 Minute of Mayhem begins in 3, 2, 1. What direction does the sun rise from?
1: The east.
0: In what decade did college basketball introduce the three-point shot? 60s, 70s, or 80s?
1: 70s.
0: Which show about FBI agents investigating paranormal activity debuted in 1993?
1: Pass.
0: What popular detective did Robert Downey Jr. portray in a series of movies?
1: Pass.
0: In what country would you celebrate Carnival?
1: Venezuela.
0: What U.S. state is nicknamed the Buckeye State?
1: Ohio.
0: Which Gulf gave its name to the 1991 Gulf War?
1: Yes.
0: What are the three main fossil fuels?
1: Coal, gasoline, petroleum, I don't know.
0: At which famous American battle? Okay, so we made it through 8. You passed on 3. If you get all 5, you could have half. And well on your way to not winning. Yeah. Here we go. Let's score the game. Which direction does the sun rise from?
2: Dan said the east.
0: I like to start with one that's so simple it feels like a trick once in a while. Dan, did it feel like a trick? Okay, well, east it is. That's correct. In what decade did college basketball introduce the three-point shot? The 60s, the 70s, or the 80s?
2: Dan said the 70s.
0: Wrong. Steve.
3: The 80s?
0: Steve says the 80s. Yes, I'll give you $1 from my pocket if you can tell me the exact year.
3: Yeah, of course, everyone knows that was 84.
0: No, 87, but good try.
3: Oh, I actually thought 87 first.
0: Which show about FBI agents investigating paranormal activity debuted in 1993?
2: Dan passed.
0: Maitland.
4: X-Files.
0: Yes. What popular detective did Bob Downey Jr. portray in a series of movies?
2: Dan said pass.
0: Steve.
3: Sherlock Holmes?
0: Yes. In what country would you celebrate Carnival?
2: Dan said Venezuela.
0: Negative. Kelly.
5: Brazil.
0: Brazil.
2: Technically, Venezuela is true. They also celebrate Carnival.
0: Okay, we'll give you that.
2: I looked it up. I mean, Dan needs a biscuit anyway.
0: Yeah,
2: here.
0: There you go, Dan.
1: Appreciate that.
0: You got a biscuit in the basket. What U.S. state is nicknamed the Buckeye State?
2: Dan said Ohio.
0: Yes, which Gulf gave its name to the 1991 Gulf War?
2: Dan said pass.
0: No.
5: The Persian Gulf?
0: Yes. Oh, this next one, Dan, you put on a real circus. What are the three main fossil fuels?
2: Dan said, coal, gasoline, and petroleum.
0: And then, I don't know.
2: I don't know.
0: That is incorrect. Steve.
3: I wouldn't do much better.
0: Maitland?
5: Petroleum's probably one, right? Petroleum, oil yeah. And...
0: Oil and petroleum.
5: Oh, they're the synonym?
2: Same, yeah.
5: Well, that's all I had. So.
0: Just oil? Yeah. You're going to try to stretch it? Oil? Petroleum and black gold. Those are your three.
2: Texas tea.
0: Anybody? Kelly, hot wings?
2: Well, I mean, I
0: oil,
2: I'm looking at it, so.
0: Natty gas and coal.
2: Mm-hmm.
5: Oh, I didn't think natural gas was a fossil fuel because I thought they were supposed to come from fossils.
0: I thought it was farts.
2: Where do you think natural gas comes from?
3: Natural.
5: Naturally.
2: Well, I mean... Coal and oil are natural, too.
0: For the record.
2: Like it happened.
0: I don't have a better answer myself. Yes. The natural gas.
5: Isn't coal just like dried out lava or something?
0: I don't think it's... No, it's...
3: Dinosaurs.
2: It's dinosaurs and plants and things like
0: compressed
2: that.
0: Compressed it by time.
2: Mm-hmm.
0: And natural gas comes from the natural gas company, obviously.
5: Mm-hmm. Yeah.
0: How many did Dan get?
2: Dan got...

0: Got three.
1: Okay. And remarkably. Venezuela one. Dan?
0: Yeah.
1: Thank you, bud.
2: Yeah, thanks for the try.
1: All right. Try to get another day.
0: Mm-hmm.
1: When police searched the car of the man who assassinated a Minnesota lawmaker and her husband in their own home, they found a notebook. Now, inside was a handwritten list of 11 websites, not weapon sites, data brokers, people search sites that sell your home address for a couple of bucks. 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
1: One more thing. He says the ride is good and woke people go away.
0: Okay.
1: Other people say it's very insensitive. They may both be right. That's next. It is the Free Beer and Hot Wings Show.
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0: been at the park for several years, but this is the year that some parents have been become enraged at the theming of the slides. Now, basically, it's just a big fancy slide that you sit in, and then it raises up on a hydraulic, just like a truck, you know, like a dump truck.
1: Or the Titanic when it was sinking.
0: That's the thing. Mm-hmm. And it's made to look like that. It looks a lot like the Titanic. Not a great eye for detail. There's only two smokestacks. And
2: Oh, yeah.
1: This is awful.
0: They could have called it any ship and it wouldn't have mattered. But a lot of people are having a problem with it. Furious parents compared it to having a Twin Towers ride.
1: Okay, this they're showing the wristbands. This boarding pass for Titanic entitles you to three wrecks.
0: Three wrecks. So really leaning into the Titanic part. The farm manager said, hey, initially offered to change the name of the ride. He was encouraged by other guests to hold firm. He pointed out there are no living survivors of the tragedy and very few children of the survivors. And he also said, look, there's plenty of places that are making money off the Titanic.
2: Yes.
0: Where you can go and look at actual things they've taken out of the ocean. This is just something that capitalizes on how a lot of young kids are fascinated by the Titanic.
2: Yeah.
0: Who's right?
1: He said, we did get some criticism at first and we did change the name. However, when we got considerably more people telling us not to give in to the wokes, we changed it back.
2: I mean, it was a massive tragedy, but once you're like well past 100 years.
3: Yeah.
2: I mean, now it's just romanticized lore. That's how it's different than 9/11.
0: Yes.
2: Because that was recent. Titanic is not.
0: That is how it goes.
3: Well, and, you know, also, that was a terrorist attack, and that one they hit an iceberg. So a little different.
2: Yeah, it's just different.
3: It's okay. You know? We should be able to have fun. And the word woke, I just want to start calling people sensitive little fun sponges.
0: Mm-hmm.
3: Like you're just a little fun. Stop being a fun sponge.
0: Right?
3: Don't go on that ride if it makes you mad. Leave it alone. Also, I think that the ride's a terrible idea, mainly because it's all black, which means it's going to get so hot. And it's supposed to be awful. A slide.
1: It doesn't even look like a good slide.
3: No, it's black material that's cut in squares so you can see the line, like the seam. And you know that's just going to start to peel up a little bit and get you.
0: And then everybody's sliding down at the same time. Nothing but busted coconuts.
1: Now, if it was accurate and you had to slide down and like dodge tables and chairs. And like other people walking
2: deck
1: up
2: chairs,
1: a
2: violinist.
3: Ice cold water.
1: Yes.
0: Women and children got pushed into the slide first and then men had to fight their way in.
3: You've got to fight your way to the slide. And in order to do that, fighting women and children.
1: And if you held on to the edge of the boat and then you fell off and you hit your head on one of the big propellers.
0: Oh, yeah.
1: As you were spinning into the water.
0: And, you win a stuffed animal.
2: And you could drown.
0: Mm-hmm.
3: That's cool.
0: Yeah. What did we learn today? This is far more offensive. Tommy, what did you learn?
4: Today I learned to check your car before you break up with your boyfriend.
0: Mm-hmm. Maitland, what did you learn?
5: I learned that Angie is a classless broad, just like Hot Wings.
0: Steve, what did you learn?
1: I learned a scooter is a deadly weapon.
0: Kelly, what did you learn?
3: I learned the same exact thing as Steve.
0: Hot Wings, what did you learn?
2: I learned that Matthew McConaughey doesn't smoke weed anymore.
1: I don't believe that.
0: This texter learned Kelly can still have quiet farts because of the silk blanket of hair between her butt cheeks.
3: Yeah, that's right.
0: Congratulations.
3: Thanks.
0: That is all for today. 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

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Hey, good morning. What's going on? I'm Tony Labrie, jumping in for the work day. It is the morning grind. It's over an hour of nonstop Banana Rock presented by Flint City T-shirts in downtown Flint. Landscapers, roofers, contractors, mechanics, restaurant crews, whatever kind of business you run, your crew should look

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Lynn's Rock Radio, Banana 101.5. New Breaking Benjamin there. Who are you going to take to Florida, to Palm Beach, when you win the trip for two to see Breaking Benjamin, Chevelle, and Starset? Now, I did give out this morning's first code word already, but you know what? The hell with it. I just played Breaking Ben. I kind of got to give you that code word again, right? If you missed it, the word was something. Put something into our app for your shot to win that trip for

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Coming up today at 6, it's Dumber Than the Show Trivia Revisited. 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
1: Flint's Rock Radio, Banana 101.5. You know, for the longest time, I always thought that Valerie Bertinelli met Eddie Van Halen in Michigan at a show, but I think it was actually in Louisiana. However, she did live in Michigan, and I think that's why I thought that. When she was younger, she lived in Clarkston. Her dad was working at GM, and then they moved around a bit, and eventually at a show, she met Eddie Van Halen, and then they got married in 81.

Flint's Rock Radio, Banana 101.5. New music from Black Sabbath guitarist Tony Iommi. That is World Alone. And for the record, that's not Tony Iommi singing. He's only playing guitar on this new album. It'll be his first solo album, though, in like 21 years. Now, singing on it, some Norwegian vocalist, is it Jorn Land? I think is maybe. I'm sure I'm butchering his name, but either way, he's singing on the album. I think he wrote, like, co-wrote, like, 8 of the tracks. It's called From the Dark. It's going to come out October 23rd.

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You're number one in line for another visit to HR. 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I've got

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You know, I've been following Kiki Wong for quite some time. She's the touring guitarist for Smashing Pumpkins. Not only is like she a total smoke show, man, she is a shredder on the guitar. She is so freaking good. Just an awesome addition to the band.

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0: 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Tigers had a hell of a game last night, didn't they? Beating Pittsburgh 8-5. Of course, I couldn't watch it because it was only on ESPN. It drives me nuts when they do that. Game 2 is tonight at 6:40. And don't forget, if you're in your car, you can always listen to the game on our partner station, 103.1 The Ticket. I'm Tony LaBrie. 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

Flynn's Rock Radio, Banana 101.5. It's going to be a wild night at Comerica Park this Friday as My Chemical Romance bring their Black Parade 2026 tour to town. Special guest Iggy Pop opening up. Ah, what a fun show that's going to be. We've got more tickets to give away. I'll tell you when and how you can score yours after this new one from Shinedown.

0: Flynn's Rock Radio Banana 101.5. Earlier this month, Shinedown just tore it up at Soaring Eagle Casino and Resort. So many people, I mean, still weeks later, are talking about what a great show that was. We've been very fortunate this summer. There have been so many concerts, whether it was LCA, whether it was Pine Knobs, Soaring Eagle, The Machine Shop, or Comerica Park. We have had so many great shows, and this Friday, actually, My Chemical Romance will be at Comerica Park with Iggy Pop. And yeah, we got more tickets to give away. Your shot today, roughly around 12:30. 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

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Kicking off 40 minutes of nonstop Banana Rock for the workday with new music here from Papa Roach. This song featuring Hanu Mankind, who's a musician. He's like a rapper and singer-songwriter from India. Check this out. This is See You in Hell.

Flint Rock Radio, Banana 101.5. Don't forget the Wildflowers, a tribute to Tom Petty, will be part of the Allied Challenge this year. They'll be performing on Friday night. Hard to believe that Allied Challenge is next weekend already. Hey, I'm Tony LaBrie. 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

Collins, Rock Radio, Banana 101.5. Love me some Blind Melon. What's going on? I'm Tony LaBrie. So get this. There's these girls in Michigan who recently found cameras in their bedroom smoke detectors. And it's creepy in itself, but the person who put them there is what takes this story to an even creepier level. I'm going to break down the details after Scorpions and 3 Days Grace.

0: Flint's Rock Radio, Banana 101.5. All right, this is so disturbing on so many levels. Two sisters in Oakland County, they recently discovered some cameras in their bedroom. Smoke detectors, like hidden cameras up in the smoke detector. So they immediately went to the police, and I believe the sisters were like adults. And they discovered, the police discovered that it was their stepfather who put them there, allegedly. They found, I guess, more than like 30 nude photos and videos on his phone and computer. The whole thing is just so messed up. I mean, this guy was their stepfather, someone they probably trusted and looked as someone who would protect them, not someone that they would ever imagine would do something like this. It's just so gross. You can see what else investigators found on the Banana 101.5 app. Man, so many creepers out there. Hey, it's Tony LaBrie. 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
1: 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We will also be hanging out with Chris Shaw. He is the frontman of an underground punk rock band called Memo PST, but we are going to take him out of the underground and put a little spotlight on him tonight, man. I can't wait for that. And we've got a few other things in store for this Tuesday night, so you don't want to be late, man. Loudwire Night starts at 7 o'clock. I'll see you in just a little bit.
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All right, let's get your tickets to see My Chemical Romance and Iggy Pop at Comerica Park this Friday. 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

0: Flynn's Rock Radio Banana 101.5. We got more tickets to see My Chemical Romance up for grabs. Who's this?
1: Emily.
0: Emily, congrats. 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
1: Yes, awesome.
0: Yes, you're going to see My Chemical Romance this Friday at Comerica Park along with Iggy Pop. So congratulations. I'll give you another shot to win again tomorrow, roughly around 12:30. 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

0: year since last week as a mechanic, and my car crapped the bed.
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1: 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My car never breaks down anyway. 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

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We're just kicking off 40 minutes of nonstop Banana Rock for the workday. New Nickelback here. They got a new album coming out October 30th. This song here features John 5 on guitar. Check it out. This is Rattle the Cage.

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1: Were you so embarrassed? 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

Flint's Rock Radio, Banana 101.5. There's Tim Montana with Break Me Down. I'm Tony Labrie. As always, thanks so much for spending the workday with us. Always appreciate it. Of course, don't go anywhere. Chris Monroe's coming in next. You don't want to scoot because he's got that next code word to win the trip for two to Palm Beach, Florida, to see Breaking Benjamin, Chevelle, and Starset. You're going to get that code here this afternoon at 2 o'clock. All right? Have a good one. Later.

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1: We have a trip that will blow you away. Breaking Benjamin, Chappelle, and Starset in Palm Beach. 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

Clint Rock Radio, Banana 101.5. What's going on? I'm Chris Monroe, just stepping in for the day. Hope your Tuesday is treating you well. I've got all the details on how you can go to West Palm Beach, Florida to go see Breaking Ben coming up here in just a little bit. Right now, some Aerosmith.

Our job is to make your job a little easier to deal with, and we're pretty good at it. Rock and work with us. 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

0: Flint Rock Radio, Banana 101.5. I'm Chris Monroe. 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To go see Breaking Benjamin, Chevelle, and Starset. They are playing the Think Financial Amphitheater coming up on October 20th. 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

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Always so much going on in August in this area, including the Genesee County Fair. We have some free tickets for you and the full rundown of what's happening at the fair next week. Coming up after Architects, it's Broken Mirror. 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

0: 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And go to the Genesee County Fair for free. Kicks off on Monday, like I said, with the grandstand events this year being the truck and tractor pull on Monday, the figure eight derby on Tuesday, the rodeo Wednesday, Braxton Keith Thursday, Chingy and Petey Pablo on Friday, the bump and run Saturday, and Bull Mania on Sunday. That's just the grandstands. 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The Genesee County Fair. 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

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I'm Chris Monroe. Appreciate you being here. Hope your Tuesday is treating you well. It's the latest from Foo Fighters. It's Window on the Banana.

best part of your job can be more than spinning around in your chair. 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

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This morning, Hot Wings was in the hot seat for Dumber Than the Show trivia, and his jackpot was sitting at $2,400. If you missed it, we'll replay it for you coming up just after 6 o'clock so you can see if the pot's going up next week or if he's back in the $100 club. Hey, also coming up here in just a few, I'll be hooking you up with a new code word that could send you to Florida to see Breaking Ben. So stick around and get that banana app.

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0: 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Time for your disgusting and gross story of the day. Two women in Oakland County allege they discovered hidden cameras inside the smoke detectors in their bedrooms. What's more disturbing than that is the one accused putting them there is their stepfather, who is also a West Bloomfield Township trustee. But it doesn't end there. It gets even creepier. As detectives searched his home, they found more cameras and some other electronic devices, some cameras even disguised as electrical outlets. On his phone, he had more than 30 nude surveillance videos of women. That's just disgusting. It's absolutely awful. Thankfully, authorities are able to step in, and you can read the full story now on the Banana app.
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Flint's Rock Radio, Banana 101.5. I'm Chris Monroe, and coming up in October, you'll be feeling the weather, man. October's kind of hit and miss in Michigan, but it's cooler well into the fall. You could see some snow. It could still be nice out, but one thing's guaranteed. Florida weather will be perfect on October 20th. Nice and warm. And we're going to send you there to see Breaking Ben, Chevelle, and Starset. All you have to do is get the codes when we give them to you at 10, 2, 5, and 8. If you missed the one a few minutes ago, the beginning of this hour, it was Palm, P-A-L-M. You can still enter it on the Banana app. And again, the more codes you enter into the app, the more chances you have to win.

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2: 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I got a bunch of sound effects here.
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I'm Chris Monroe. That is going to do it for me, but stick around because Maggie Meadows is hooking you up not only with another code word to send you to West Palm Beach, Florida at 5. Sometime during the 4 o'clock hour, she'll be giving you a 4-pack of passes and a parking pass for the Genesee County Fair that's going down next week. So be listening. Maggie will tell you when to call and what caller to be, and you'll be walking away with those tickets later on. But I'm out. Have a great day. I'll catch you tomorrow at 1. Oh, Father!

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Good afternoon to you. I'm back. Hello, hello. I'm Maggie Meadows. Hey, we are giving you the opportunity to see Breaking Ben this October in Palm Beach. More on that in less than 10.

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0: 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Did you watch the new Travis Barker documentary on Hulu yet? 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

0: It was back to school season, and the city was hungry. I walked into Aubrey's Pizzeria and Grill in Grand Blanc. 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

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This is awesome. A Detroit news anchor lost it live on the air after being asked about eating beaver. We'll talk more about that after Autumn Kings. This is Gone Bad.

0: It's Rock Radio Banana 101.5, Autumn Kings with Gone, Gone, Gone. A Detroit news anchor is going viral after losing it live on the air. Here's the context of the audio you are about to hear. The anchors, there's three of them at the desk, are talking about a show on the History Channel called Alone, where contestants have to hunt and get their own food, like all of it. So that's what they're talking about right now.
1: And you're looking for fat in the beaver.
2: Yeah,
1: the beaver is the beaver is the most sought after.
2: It is the
1: Ryan. Do you think you could eat beaver?
0: He's losing it.
1: It's fat and then it's meat.
2: It made them all sick, though. They all got sick after it.
0: Oh my God, you can watch the clip. It's so hilarious when you open up the Banana 101.5 app. Ryan, would you eat the beaver?

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When I travel, it is always for a concert or a festival. I've never been to Rocklahoma. That would be really cool. It happens September 5th, and Godsmack will be one of the headliners. This is Wake Up Calling.

America keeps running because of the work you do. We're proud to be a part of your workday. 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

0: Flint's Rock Radio, Banana 101.5. This is Too Cool. At a recent show in Grand Rapids, Five Finger Death Punch frontman Ivan Moody spotted a fan wearing a Machine Shop shirt and then mentioned that the band needs to go back to the world famous Machine Shop in Flint. How cool is that? He talked about doing two back-to-back nights and then said, well, maybe even three. How cool would that be? You can check out the video for yourself when you open up the Banana 101.5 app. Hey, I want to give a shout out to Tri-County Roofing in Flushing, and especially the owner, Tim McKnight. My roofing project hasn't started yet, but I've already been impressed with how involved Tim has been. He's the one that came out and gave me the estimate, came back to answer even more questions. Yeah, he is definitely a hands-on owner. He takes the time to talk with you, answer questions, explains things, and make sure everything is understood before the work even begins. That personal attention, I absolutely love. Tim has handled everything. It's refreshing dealing with the owner who actually is involved with the project and cares about his customers. If you have any questions in terms of your roof, or maybe you know you need some repairs, reach out to Tri-County Roofing in Flushing.
1: 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We will also be hanging out with Chris Shaw. 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I can't wait for that. And we've got a few other things in store for this Tuesday night, so you don't want to be late, man. Loudwire Nights starts at 7 o'clock. I'll see you in just a little bit. 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

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The Genesee County Fair kicks off this coming Monday, the 24th. And I've got a 4-pack of tickets for you right now, along with a parking pass. Caller 13 at 239-1015. I will hook you up.

0: Flynn's Rock Radio, Banana 101.5. Let's get a winner for some Genesee County Fair tickets. Hi, Banana. You're caller 13. What's your name?
1: I'm Vicky.
0: Hey, Vicky, congratulations. You've got a 4-pack of tickets plus a parking pass for the Genesee County Fair.
1: Perfect.
0: Awesome. Where are you calling from, Vicky?
1: Lake Fenton.
0: All right. Well, congrats again to you, Vicky, and I will have more tickets to give away every day this week in the 4 o'clock hour. I will let you know when to call and what caller to be so you can grab a 4-pack of tickets plus a parking pass to the Genesee County Fair for yourself.

0: bond of 25 years since last week is a mechanic, and my car crapped the bed.
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2: 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So you've been together 25 years, and you just broke up last week, and your car is broken now, and he's a mechanic.
1: 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I'm tired of you being dead weight. My car never breaks down anyway. You're out of here.
2: Yeah, it looks like you're calling the dealership.
1: Good luck, Mary.
0: No. I will do it myself just to spite him.
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Two more Breaking Benjamin code words coming your way today. One at 5 with me when I kick off happy hour, and one tonight at 8 during Loudwire Nights with Chuck Armstrong. 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Breaking Ben now, the latest from the band. This is Something Wicked.

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1: You don't know Julie Jerkoff, Hot Wings?
3: I don't. No, I don't.
1: What about Gloria Gangbang?
3: Yeah, absolutely.
1: David Double Penetration. Oh, I'm sorry.
3: Randy Dutch Rudder. What?
1: Oh. Angela Orgasm. Oh, no.
3: Nora Knob Gobbler.
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A lot of bands have alcohol brands, you know, tequila, whiskey, beers. Dexter Holland of The Offspring there, he has a hot sauce line, if you want to check it out, called Gringo Bandito. The latest from Atreyu now, this is All For You. I did it!

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1: 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J-A-N-E, Jane. 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

Def Leppard in 2027. Shinedown's latest album, 8, features 18 tracks, so it's really hard to pick a favorite, but this one is definitely a favorite for many. This is Young Again.

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1: 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You can make it a true happy hour. Drop in there for a cold one. 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It's Bill Murray with A Day to Remember. 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

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At a recent Five Finger show in Grand Rapids, Ivan Moody spotted a fan wearing a Machine Shop shirt and started talking about how the band needs to come back to Flint and play the Machine Shop. 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

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That is the name of the show with Faith No More in Rio on January 15th.

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3: What state's nickname is the Magnolia State?
4: Maryland.
3: According to his TV theme song, who was born on a mountaintop in Tennessee?
4: Double pass.
3: Nutritionists use the glycemic index to rank foods based on how they affect what in a person?
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3: Beavis's alter ego, Cornholio, was constantly searching for TP for what specifically?
4: Pass.
3: Made famous by Dracula, Transylvania is a region of what country?
4: Spain.
3: Beavis's alter ego, Cornholio, was constantly searching for TP for what specifically?
4: Bunghole?
3: Time. Angie, how do you feel like you did?
4: Hopefully I got a couple.
3: All right. All right, we'll put you on hold, and we'll call Hot Wings back in here to play this game. Welcome back, Hot Wings.
5: Thanks. Glad to be here.
3: You nervous?
5: About the same as always, really. I feel very competitive about this game, so I always have a little anxiety when I play.
3: It's a big day for you.
5: It is.
3: Things could go really good.
5: Yes, they could.
3: They could go really bad.
5: Yes, that's true.
3: Are you ready to defend your $2,400?
5: Yes, Steve, I am.
3: Howings, your turn on Dumber Than the Show trivia begins in 3, 2, 1. What state's nickname is the Magnolia State?
5: South Carolina.
3: According to his TV theme song, who was born on a mountaintop in Tennessee?
5: Pass.
3: Nutritionists use the glycemic index to rank foods based on how they affect what in a person?
5: Your blood sugar.
3: Beavis's alter ego, Cornholio, was constantly searching for TP for what specifically?
5: His bunghole.
3: Made famous by Dracula, Transylvania is a region in what country?
5: Romania.
3: According to his TV theme song, who was born on a mountaintop in Tennessee?
5: Tennessee. Paul Bunyan. I don't know.
3: Time.
5: I know that theme, but I don't know what it's from.
3: How do you think you did?
5: Not great, honestly.
6: I'll tell you who's disappointed in you. Members of the band The Kentucky Headhunters. We did a country version of that song.
3: Oh, did they?
6: Yeah.
3: All right, yeah. Let's bring...
5: I hate to let them down.
3: Let's bring Angie back in so we can score this game. Question number one, what state's nickname is the Magnolia State? Angie said, Maryland. Outwing said, South Carolina. The answer is Mississippi.
6: Mississippi.
3: Mississippi is the Magnolia State.
5: I said it. I'm like, oh, no, South Carolina is, I think, is that the Palmetto State?
6: Yes.
5: Yes. Dang it.
3: Tied at 0. Question number 2. According to his TV theme song, who was born on a mountaintop in Tennessee?
5: Up in Tennessee.
3: Angie was a very quick double pass. Hot Wings passed. We came back to it, said, I don't know. Paul Bunyan.
6: Born on a mountaintop in Tennessee. Great

0: He was only three. Davy!
1: Oh,
0: Davy Crockett, king of the wild frontier.
2: Okay.
0: Paul Bunyan, cutter downer of big old trees.
2: Okay, well, I mean, he also of folklore.
3: Yeah, exactly.
2: Well, except he was completely made up, I think.
3: All right, both incorrect. We're tied at zero. Question number three. Nutritionists use the glycemic index to rank foods based on how they affect what in a person? Angie said, blood sugar. Hot Wings said, your blood sugar. Blood sugar is correct. We are tied at one. Question number four. Beavis's alter ego, Cornholio, was constantly searching for teepee for what specifically? Angie passed. Came back to it and said, bunghole?
2: Ah.
3: Hot Wings said, his bunghole.
2: Damn it.
3: Bunghole is correct.
2: I was convinced Angie would be too classy to understand from bunghole.
4: Yeah.
2: But I was wrong. You got no class. You're just a broad. You're as classless as me.
4: Yep.
2: Teepee for my bunghole.
3: We're tied at two, going into the final question. Made famous by Dracula, Transylvania is a region in what country? You guys have different answers for this. Angie thought about it for a moment and said Spain. Hot Wings said Romania. One of you is correct. And the person that is correct is Hot Wings. Romania located, or Transylvania located in Romania.
2: I had a little sweat on my brow this time, Angie.
4: Uh-huh.
2: You made me very nervous. Angie, thank you for listening and thanks for playing.
4: Thank you.
2: Thank you.
0: Have a great day. 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

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Tonight at 8, Chuck Armstrong will have another Breaking Benjamin code word. 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

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According to Nickelback bassist Mike Krueger, you can expect the band to be touring in 2027, which isn't a surprise because they will be dropping a new album at the end of October. 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
2: 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Oh my God. Yeah. Dream come true.
4: Yeah, I'm sure. Are you sure this wasn't your grandfather's?
1: It might have been, honestly. Yeah, he might have been diddling peaches. 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

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Loudwire Nights coming your way at 7 with Chuck Armstrong. Have a great night. I'll leave you with Tim Montana.

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1: 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If the sun is going down, we're getting fired up. This is Loudwire Nights. And now, here's Chuck Armstrong.
2: So before the show tonight, I was looking like, when is the official start of fall? You know, the official end of summer. And it's not until September 22nd or something like that. I mean, to me, though, whenever Sturgis wraps up, that always feels like, that feels like summer's done. Like, whatever you did this summer, whatever you were going to do, all of that, well, it's all in the rearview mirror, and that's it, man. Sturgis is done. Summer is done. That's how it feels to me, man. My name is Chuck. Thank you so much for letting me hang with you. I am not here to pontificate about the seasons, because clearly, as you can tell, I don't know what the hell I'm talking about. I am here to play some rock and roll for you. We've got a lot of rock and roll to play tonight, and we've also got a special guest who's going to start hanging out with us in the next hour. His name is Chris Shaw, and he is the frontman of a punk rock band called Memo PST. He's been part of a whole lot of bands, always kind of in the underground, so I'm pretty excited tonight to take him out of the underground and put a little spotlight on him here on the show, man. Chris Shaw will be joining us in the next hour. But before we get anywhere, we've got to wish a very happy anniversary to the third album, one of the greatest albums from Korn, Follow the Leader. Yes, it came out on this day in 1998. So throw those horns up in the air as we kick off the show, man. Loudwire Nights is on.

0: GNR, it's Loud Wire Nights. Before that, the latest from the Architects. That one is called Broken Mirror. My name is Chuck, and coming up before the end of this hour, we'll get the new one from Cage the Elephant. And right after this break, the latest. I love saying this, man. We've got the latest from A Perfect Circle. That one's coming up right after this. 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
6: It wasn't too long ago that A Perfect Circle released a brand new song, their first song in several years. And of course, we had to get Billy Howerdell on the show to talk all about it, to talk about the song, to talk about just what it's been like being in this band that he started with Maynard James Keenan back in 1999. 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
7: Like, here we are. 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And, you know, I don't take it for granted at all in the way I know I don't, because every time I hear something from Maynard, I just am surprised at his output. You know, having 3 bands and having as many years as he's been doing this, you know, he wears a lot of hats. He wears a lot of creative hats, and I think oscillates between them quicker than ever now, which is interesting. You know, his bands have found their lane and he can operate within it, I guess. I mean, you can ask him, but it's just from afar or working with him, I'm always impressed with what he is delivering. Even if it could, you know, I don't find it interchangeable. You know, I felt like this is really him with us. So it's nice.
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I believe the first show is set for October 23rd in Biloxi, Mississippi. They're wrapping things up in November in L.A., and they will be bringing I Prevail and the Funeral Portrait out on the road with them. 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

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The number here is 844-205-LOUD, 844-205-5683. Anything you need at all, man, just let me know. And I got to make sure you know this. 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But you can also get entered to win a shot to see Breaking Benjamin in Florida here in just a few months. I'm going to get you all the details you need and tonight's code word coming up at the start of the next hour. But before then, just want to make sure you got the app on your phone and you're ready to go, so that when you hear that code word, you can drop it in the app as quickly as possible. I'm going to take a quick break. When I get back, I've got the latest from Cage the Elephant.

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